0: They got a handoff or got a whistle down there? Here's
1: whistle.
0: We do. Yeah.
1: I don't see a flag. Officials timeout. Something about the scoreboard they didn't like.
0: Okay. Down to 40 seconds. They want to put seconds back on it. It was at 42. See what they put back on here. Well, they're leaving it at 40.
2: Oh, they switched.
0: Oh, there we go. Back up 42. 42 seconds to go. Tigers up 14 to 10. And we're ready to go. Rasmus Haynes. Here comes Owens to the left side. Got the edge. Running hard across the 15 out to the 17-yard line.
1: Well, these Academy kids hit hard, too, man.
0: Man, they do.
1: Now, it looks like Masson's going to hurry up here.
0: They are. 27 seconds. Clock is moving.
1: Of course, they're getting it to the line of scrimmage. That doesn't mean they're going to snap it in a hurry.
0: No.
1: They actually, it could be the half. The play clock is behind the game clock, and it looks like that's what they're going to do.
0: Yeah, 14
1: seconds.
0: They're
1: going to let it run out, and they're going to go off the field with a lead. How about that, huh?
0: Thank you very much. Keeping us hydrated up here. And that'll be it for the first half. Get any comments down here before they head into the locker room, but the Tigers with a 14-10 lead over the NFL Academy London here at halftime on the Freshmark Sugardale Radio Game of the Week. Tigers very calmly just walk into the locker room. Here's Ethan. He's going to try to get out to Nate Moore here, get some comments on the first half of play. Keeping an eye on you, buddy.
3: All right, Coach, what did you think of that over that first half overall?
4: Great football game, two great teams.
3: And then second one, you guys, close game here, 14-10, close first down. You're close. Penalties-wise, they're making more mistakes. How do you take advantage of that?
4: What?
3: How do you take advantage of your second half coming out of the locker room?
4: How do you take advantage of the second half coming out of locker? We got to come out and play great half of football.
3: Thank you.
0: All right, Ethan, thank you. Your baptism into the halftime interview. I'll tell you. Great job, buddy, first half. Go rest up, and we'll catch you in the second half. Report brought to you by Friends and Family Credit Union. It's time to bring a friend into the family. All righty, 14-10 Maslin at halftime. We'll come back. Denny's working on all the numbers from the first half. We'll come back, share those with you, and we'll get things rolling here in the third quarter. But first off, we'll head it back to the studio. Brian Novak and the Bell Store Halftime Show, keeping the family on full. We'll see you right after this timeout.
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4: 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Brian Novak with you here at the WHBC Sports Compound for the Week 3 edition. And we'll get you caught up on the other scores momentarily. Halftime of our game here, the Freshmark Sugardale Radio Game of the Week, has Maslin on top of NFL Academy London, 14-10. And Xavier Owens with a big first half. He got the Tigers on the board in the first quarter, capping off a 14-play, 63-yard drive that took up almost half the quarter.
5: Trying to get it in for the first score of the game. Rasmus Haynes, Xavier Owens, accelerates, gets low, and did he get in? Yes, touchdown! Well, that was all Xavier after the line of scrimmage.
6: And then he got a little push help from his lineman, which is legal.
4: 7-0, Maslin led after one. NFL Academy ties things up early second.
5: Oshumbra, Morris, head down, legs pumping, end zone dives. Did he get it? Yes, touchdown. Second and third effort by Morris as he got hit, leaned forward, spun again, and just the outstretched arm broke the play.
4: And the NFL Academy would take a 10-7 lead midway through the second period. Go up 10-7 after a field goal. But then it was Xavier Owens later in the second quarter to give the Tigers the
5: Owens
4: lead again.
5: Bounces left, cuts it up between the hash marks. Still moving inside the 10 to the 5. Xavier Owens, touchdown!
6: That's the play of the year. Unbelievable run. You got to see a replay of this one sometime. Wow. I was hoping that he'd squirt through a tackle or two and get the first down. Then he just kept doing it all the way down to the last one, about the 3-yard line.
4: And it is Maslin leading NFL Academy 14-10 at the break. Other scores, halftime, McKinley all over Sandusky, 47-0 at Tom Benson Stadium. Halftime at Perry, Panthers trailing Warren Harding 20-0. They've just gone to the half at Robert Fife Stadium. Wadsworth leading Jackson 12-7. Halftime in North Canton, all Garfield Heights as they lead the Vikings 22-0. Lake on the road trailing at Rocky River 7-3 at halftime. Late second quarter, it's Green 28, North Olmsted 7. Halftime at Central Catholic, Crusaders and Northwest locked up at 14 apiece. Down in Dover, the Tornadoes leading Louisville 14-7 at the break. Late second quarter at Streetsboro, 30, Alliance 6. No report yet on Marlington and Norton. Halftime in Minerva, Lions edging Sandy Valley 14-13. halftime in at Fairless. Claymont all over the Falcons, 20-3. Late second quarter, Tuslaw leading at Caldwell, 14-6. Late second, Akron's 14, Canton South nothing. East Canton had a 7-0 lead on Louisville in the second quarter. Second quarter, East Palestine 15, Malvern 14. No report yet on St. Thomas Aquinas and Tuskegee Central. Once again, halftime, the Freshmark Sugardale Radio Game of the Week. 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
8: 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And welcome back, everyone. Halftime of your game. We're joined for a few minutes this evening by Tim Streed, Director of Communications with the Ohio High School Athletic Association. And, you know, Tim, last week was a very busy one for you and your organization. Not always pleasant news to deliver, but take us through the infractions you needed to announce, and I guess did most comply with the decisions?
9: Sure. Thanks for having me on, Skip, and you're right, it was a busy week, and part of that was because it was our August Board of Directors meeting, and anytime we have our monthly Board of Directors meetings, certainly things get announced, things get decided, and our infractions report is typically anywhere from five or six to a couple dozen infractions, and certainly the August report did have quite a few football infractions, and most of those were regarding more practice or contact in the summer than what is permitted. And certainly what schools can do from a football standpoint in the summer, it is a lot more now than it was 10, 15 years ago, but certainly there's still limits. You can't start hitting until August 1st. There's a 5-day acclimatization period. So we have rules in place for the summer. And, to answer your question, though, boy, the majority of schools, yes, certainly comply and follow the rules and are aware of why those rules are in place. But we do get reports. We do get evidence of infractions, and that's part of the job.
8: Tim, I know each case was separate, but did you get the sense that, you know, some came clean, that, you know, maybe it wasn't necessarily their intent to violate anything, you know, simply just made an error or there was a misunderstanding?
9: Well, I think you have a little bit of all that, but also you have some that either don't think they're going to get caught or they are just unaware of the rule. So I think you have some that now they know, certainly that, for example, you can't put on full pads and start hitting in the middle of July. You would think they would all know that, but every year we do have a few that learn that. But I think it's a mix. You have some that either just didn't know the rule, or there's some that knew the rule but didn't think they would get caught. So I think it's a mix. And with cell phones today, with social media, evidence sometimes is a little easier to come by.
8: Well, Tim, there were some infractions regarding NIL. We spoke with Doug Utes about the guidelines that are in place regarding NIL and the window for paperwork, et cetera, that needs to be filled out in a timeline that's been pretty spelled out. I mean, do you chalk this up just as a teachable moment for everybody else across the state?
9: I think so. And, you know, NIL at the high school level is still relatively new in Ohio. When the bylaw got put in, maybe 10 months ago now by our member schools, they wanted some guardrails in place with this permission. The reporting window is just one of the set of 8 or 9 guidelines and rules that are in place. And so I think this, we did have a fairly high profile infraction, a couple infractions here recently. So I think that kind of probably open some people's eyes to, oh, there are rules in place for this. And there's sometimes it's not easy to get evidence on some of our infractions, but with NIL, it's actually really easy because you're publicizing and promoting a product or a company or something. So that evidence is pretty tangible. It's right there. that people do send in. So certainly a high profile case in any matter is going to kind of open people's eyes to that we are looking and there are rules in place for very good reasons.
10: Tim, on the field, a pretty good first couple of weekends for high school football weather-wise, but the heat dome effect is back this week.

0: Remind everybody some of the guidelines that are in place when you get excessive heat, just for player safety.
1: Sure. Well, and you're right that the first couple of weeks were beautiful. Mm. We lucked out. But you're right, Skip. This week, we have the heat. We are dealing with it. Our schools are dealing with it. But taking longer breaks, getting more water, even potentially shortening games or shortening quarters. A lot of times that happens at the junior high level or the sub-varsity level. But officials need to give the players longer breaks. Coaches ask for that. In this kind of heat, officials are very quick to make additional accommodations, and that's what coaches and trainers are there to do.
0: Tim Streed of the OHSAA. Tim, thanks for hopping on at halftime tonight. We'll chat more later in the season, okay?
1: Sounds good. Thanks, Skip.
0: And we'll be back on the Ohio News Network.
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7: Here's your AccuWeather forecast. Tonight, expect partly cloudy skies with warm and humid conditions as a thunderstorm arrives late, which could potentially lead to flash flooding and damaging winds. The low will be 70. Tomorrow will bring mostly cloudy skies and continued humidity with scattered thunderstorms in the area. Temperatures will reach a high of 80. Tomorrow night will be clear and cooler with a low of 57. With the AccuWeather forecast, I'm meteorologist Jason Caterina for News Talk 1480 WHBC.
8: 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Running down the scores once again, updated all halftime scores here. Again, Maslin leading NFL Academy. It's 14-10 in Tigertown. Fresh Mark Sugardale Radio Game of the Week. We'll head back there shortly. Other halftime scores: McKinley on top of Sandusky, 47-0. Harding 20, Perry nothing. Wadsworth 12-7. They lead Jackson. Garfield Heights shutting out Hoover 22-0. Rocky River 7, Lake 3. Green on top of North Olmsted 28-7. Other halftime scores: Northwest and Central locked up at 14. Dover 14, Louisville 6. Streetsboro pounding Alliance 30-6. Norton leads Marlington 28-7. More halftime scores: Minerva with a 14-13 edge on Sandy Valley. Claymont putting it to Fairless 20-3. Tuslaw and Caldwell are tied at 14. More halftime scores. Akron East 20, Canton South nothing. East Canton 15, Louisville 0. And East Palestine with a 15-14 lead on Malvern. Guardians Detroit playing a doubleheader. Game one, it goes to the Guardians thanks to Brian Rocchio in the bottom of the ninth.
9: First ball swinging. High drive. Deep left field. There she goes. Gone. And a majestic backflip to go with it. Brian Rocchio with his second walk-off home run of the year.
8: And that was after he hit a grand slam earlier in the game as Guardians won 7-6 over Detroit. Game two, third inning, Detroit has the better of the Guards 2-0. And this has been the Bell Stores Halftime Report on 1480 WHBC and Mix 94.1. Back to Tigertown after this.
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8: And speaking of Maslin, we head back there to Tiger Stadium for the second half of the Freshmark Sugardale Radio Game of the Week. Maslin on top. Let's rejoin Dan, Mark, Ethan, and Denny.
14: Thank you, Brian. Great job as always. Bell Store Halftime Show, keeping the family on full. A lot of great scores going on around the county tonight. A lot of football to be played in the second half. We got a second half coming up here, too, as Maslin on top of the Academy. The NFL Academy of London, 14-10. All the numbers from the first half, Mark Miller.
15: Let's look at rushing yards. Maslin, 95. NFL Academy, 74. Yards passing, Maslin, 63. The Academy 28, so 158 to 102 total yards goes to Maslin. You know, early on in the game, the stats were way slanted toward Maslin. The NFL Academy in that second quarter really evened it up. Real close on time of possession, real close on number of plays. Penalties, NFL Academy's had 5, Maslin 3. Let's look at individuals. Rasmus Haynes, quarterback for Maslin, 7 of 11, 63 yards. Victor LaChambra. Did I say that? Okay.
14: Yeah, good job.
15: 3 of 6 for 28. No interceptions in this game. Xavier Owens leads all ground gainers. 13 carries, 79 yards, 2 touchdowns. And the leading receiver, Giorgio Jackson. 2 catches, 37 yards, including that huge one that got him down there for that go-ahead touchdown.
14: See, now I was in touch with a guy this week for the Academy in London. Now, LaChambra's parents could be streaming us in Canada.
15: Oh, very good.
14: Get the name right, eh? He's going to do that. All right. But he did. And he's a good-looking kid.
15: Yes,
14: he really is thus far.
15: Yes, he is.
14: But, you know, let's look at that first half. Denny, some of the thoughts from you of what you saw in two quarters.
16: Well, we were talking about it off there, how well coached they are.
14: Yeah.
16: The NFL Academy, I'm quite impressed with the way, you know, you saw them last year or 2 years ago.
14: Yeah, right.
16: You know, they were relatively raw. They're not raw any longer. Maslin, you know, they moved the ball a little bit, but, you know, a little, they stubbed their toe a couple of times, ended up punting.
14: Well, I think one thing they can't do, you guys probably both agree, is, of course, they gambled on that one fourth down, paid off for them. but you can't give them another short field.
16: No.

0: opportunities like that where you can get a little overconfident maybe at times, but test the waters if you can. Defense played tough even though it was a short field, but you got to minimize those things, I would think, in the second half.
1: I think they got to pay special attention to keeping somebody spying on the quarterback.
0: Yes.
1: The academy quarterback, the Canadian kid we were just talking about, really handles the ball well, and he's got the legs to gain yards if he fools you. You got to keep somebody at home in case he gets out of the pocket.
0: You know, I'm surprised the speedster, Donato, that they don't look to use him different ways on jets in short patterns.
1: Dropped the one long pass. Other than that, he's been a non-factor. He had a nice kickoff return.
0: Right.
1: So he showed you where he's got some speed, but
0: he's kind of like their version of Deontay Malone. The more times you can get him to touch it in different ways, something good's bound to happen. And Deontay Malone, been a little quiet. I mean, a lot of the big names have been a little quiet in the first half. That has to do with two defenses really going at it. Xavier has been Xavier. He has done wonderful things. That run we saw for the touchdown, one of the best we've seen all year. And it's going to come down to more ball in the belly for Xavier, I would think, here in the second half.
1: And he's one of those running backs, and there are you've seen them around. They get better the more they carry.
0: Yeah.
1: And they get better as the game goes on. He certainly is one of those guys. The Glenville game, case in point, right?
0: Yes.
1: Late in the game, he busts a huge run. So let's see if he does that again tonight. We made the comments because of what we had heard that this team from the UK tires a little bit as the game wears on. Let's see if that's a factor or not.
0: Well, we know their point production in the second half. It has always swayed just a little bit or wavered just a little bit. I mean, they've had Marietta, they've been Marietta, Georgia, took on them, took on Hoban. They've been just living in the States here for 3-4 weeks until they finally get back on their home turf, and they'll be back to play the IMG Academy in Florida in late October.
1: That's a good time to go to Florida.
0: Yeah, how do you like that, huh? So that'll be going on. Now, we do know Academy will get the kickoff here in the second half.
1: Yep, so a huge chance for Maslin's defense to make a statement for the second half, right? Get the ball back for their offense. You really want to go up by two scores because either of these teams can score very quickly.
0: So here we go. We see Donato back, and I believe Goman goes back with him, who's one of the running backs. He'll be the hash mark to the near boundary. And, of course, second half, as the numbers pile up, we'll have our Old Carolina Barbecue Company player of the game, Old Carolina, the official barbecue of high school football, and our Hammersmith Insurance key play of the game. Right now we got a tag hanging on that one. I think it's a no-brainer, but we got a lot of football to play.
1: Let's see if Mateo can boot this thing in the end zone again.
0: And Sarshon Automotive Group kickoff. You get your own. It's Sarshon. Another deep one. And that's going to make it about 4 yards deep. And NFL Academy London will go to offense. Back of their own 20.
1: What a weapon when you can kick it in the end zone and prevent those speedy kick returners from, you know, maybe breaking it all the way.
0: And we notice those kicks aren't going anywhere near lime green shoes Donato.
1: Kicked it over this way both times after that, didn't it?
0: Well, let's see what the Maslin defense can do here to start. As LeChambre brings the Academy to the line of scrimmage. Men shift from the right to the left. They'll set in tight. They'll stack it in an I formation. And LeChambre to throw to the sidelines. Got his man. Nice little catch and run after the catch. We'll give that one to Jamil Seca out of Germany. I thought that was an interesting point, too, that Billy Beebe brought up, that all the players have the flag of their country on the back of their helmet.
1: You mean Ethan?
0: What did I say?
1: Billy Beebe.
0: Did I say Beebe?
1: You're living in the past.
0: Oh, my God, my fault. Sorry about that, Ethan. My gosh, I went brain dead. Anyway, 9-yard pickup, 2nd and 1. We'll get down to Ethan here. After a couple of plays here from the Academy, he's seen a lot of good football at close range tonight. Here's the handoff. Moore straight up the gut. He's hit hard, but it looks like he's got enough to move the sticks, and he does. Got the 1 yard and an extra yard to spare. get Ethan in here real quick. Ethan, the line of scrimmage tonight, you've been up close on this. That's got to be one of the best battles going on in the field tonight.
2: Oh, yeah, for sure. I mean, it's certainly been a struggle for NFL Academy to try to run on the ball up the middle, as you just saw there. Basically no room. Linebackers are flying down as well. I'd say Maslin definitely has the edge.
0: All righty. First and 10. Hand off again. Nope. There's that play action fake again. Man, he is just a deft ball handler. And snaps a pass out to the 40. And coming down with that one for Academy is Devin Myrie out of Canada. I'll take it back. Devin's out of the UK.
1: Another first down for 9 yards. They did it last time with a pass and then ran it for the first down. Here they are again, second and one.
0: This time the ball out to the 41. Man in motion is Jameel Seka. He'll set up to the left side in tight. Now he comes back to the right side. They're going to fake the jet to him, but looks like clock ran out. Or we have motion.
1: Not motion.
0: Yep.
1: Oh, they're calling on Maslin.
0: Encroachment on Maslin.
1: So he must have been lined up offsides. I didn't see any movement.
0: No.
1: But as soon as the ball was snapped, the penalty,
0: there's no hesitation. So first down for Academy. Coming out, mixing it up pretty good for the run and pass thus far. Puts him out across the 45 to the 46. Clock running, 10:46 here in the third quarter. 14-10 Tigers. On a great night for high school football and the Freshmark Sugardale Radio Game of the Week. Donato in motion. They fake it to him. LeChambre keeps it. Trying to get the edge, and they run him down from behind.
1: That was Feaster out of the linebacker position. And he got around the corner. They're underestimating that quarterback speed.
0: Yes.
1: They're closing down like they're going to be able to pin him in, and he just bounces around the outside. Luckily, Feaster was pursuing inside out and made the hit.
0: Now the Academy goes trips to the far boundary. Single coverage outside the hash mark to the Maslin side of the field. Single coverage going to Jameel Seka. Now LeChambre to throw. Pressure outside. He's going to throw. Sideline got a man and jumping it and almost coming up with it. I believe that was Deontay Malone. Or was that Gamble?
1: Well, they were both there. One in front and one behind the receiver. And the one in front, I think, got surprised by the ball because it was thrown right to him.
0: Yeah. And that's the second time tonight we've seen LeChambre do that.
1: Yeah, he's avoided a couple of interceptions. He's been fortunate that way.
0: A third down and 8 for the Academy of London. 9:50 on the clock. Play clock is down to 9 seconds. LeChambre will take the snap at 5. Play action. Wants to throw. Looks down the middle. Nothing there. He's going to take off. He's got an opportunity, but a great open field tackle. And guess who? Brayton Feaster.
1: Yeah, he was going to get feastered one way or the other. In the backfield, he avoided the sack from the defensive line Feaster. And then as he scrambled, the linebacker Feaster got it.
0: So Brayton Feaster is 6'3", 240. His baby brother is 6'4", and 240. And I like Nate Moore's description of Brayton. He said he runs like his hair is on fire.
1: That's a good way to play if you're
0: on
1: defense.
0: Isn't that something? Yeah. Back to receive the punt. I believe that's Deontay Malone. Low snap. Nobody coming, though. High end-over-end kick. And that's going to bounce inside the 4 and scoot into the end zone. That was dangerously close to hitting the Tiger backman. Jeez.
1: I think he thought he was going to catch it until right at the last second. Now, that was good because it duped the coverage guy into thinking he was going to catch it, so he didn't go and stop it from going in the end zone.
0: Yeah.
1: But that ball kicks just a little bit to the side. It might have hit him.
0: That's the ultimate short field there.
1: So it worked out for Maslin. They get the ball out on the 20.
0: With exactly 9 minutes to go here in the third, Tigers still on top, 14-10. Their first possession here the second half, here in the third quarter.
1: And the defense did a nice job. They stopped them, got them to punt.
0: And burned some clock in the meantime. Here come the Tigers to offense with Xavier Owens in the backfield with Rasmus Haynes. Here's the snap. He had a handoff Xavier. Cuts it back up and in. Nothing on the edge. And he gets a couple of very hot, hard-fought yards to bring it out to the 22.
1: Well, there's some guys on that defensive line that are just men. You know, they got blockers right in their face. And when the ball carrier comes, they kind of throw the blocker aside, and they're right in the hole to make the tackle.
0: Down to 8:35, play clock at 22. Split backfield this time.

0: figures down, holding his left. Maybe it's a cramp, his left thigh, really.
1: We'll just keep it here for a second.
0: Spot of the foul for a hold.
1: Okay.
0: But it was a one-man screen with a personal convoy out there, one blocker, throw it to Xavier in the open field, and you saw the result. It was beautiful.
1: Oh, gorgeous.
0: But somebody got caught for using their hands.
1: And Xavier appears they're going to pop him up, and they do. And he'll walk off unassisted, a little bit of a limp. But I think you may be right, that could be a cramp.
0: Yeah, he's dragging that left leg like it cramped up and he can't loosen it yet. They'll get him on the sideline, they'll roll it out, and hopefully he'll be able to come back in. But you know what? Once you cramp up, it's going to linger the rest of the night. He's just going to have to play through it if he can. Easy for me to say.
1: You got it.
0: Jeez, when I get a cramp, I think the whole world is ending. Got one on the way home on an airplane one night. My hamstring.
1: Yeah.
0: There is nowhere on an airplane you can stretch your leg out.
1: No.
0: I was kicking the guy in front of me.
1: And if you lay in the aisle to do it, they call security. Here's Xavier Owens. No, that's not Xavier. I'm sorry. He didn't pop back out there yet.
0: That's number 20, huh?
1: Yeah, I'm going to guess Gary Yeager.
0: Gary Yeager?
1: Yeah, Gary's in. Gary, you'll see some time when they give him a breather. Brayden Feister will also see some time.
0: Now, if Yeager gets a crease, he can take it to the house.
1: He's
0: has great speed.
1: Well, these guys are set right behind the pole. There they are. Rasmus Haynes with Yeager to the right hip. Rasmus to throw. Looks to the sideline. Got his man. Nice comeback catch and a nice catch and run out across the 50 down to the 49-yard line.
0: Boy, Gio.
1: There he is. Gio, another gem to him.
0: Well, you know what? He did a lot of good things there. He ran his route, and then he came back to the ball. That means he catches it before the defense can close on it. And then he ran with it really well for the first down.
1: That's
0: when
1: correct.
0: He caught it, he didn't have the first down.
1: No.
0: He ran for it.
1: Yeah, great discipline, and he's got great speed for a big kid. We mentioned 6'6". Haynes waiting on the snap. And here's Feister, who's in the game, runs it off the edge left side. Nice cut up and in inside the 45 down to the 41-yard line. And the Tigers getting chunks off that line of scrimmage.
0: Well, there you go. Linebacker turned running back. He showed you he can run.
1: Yeah.
0: He got around the corner, and then you take that 240 pounds and run you right at somebody's face off the tackle.
1: How can that kid run? I'll tell you. I read the article, and Ted Ginn was talking about Feister when they lost to Hoban last year 12-7. He was the deciding factor on a 99-yard touchdown run in the game.
0: That's a long one.
1: Wow.
0: He's still in the backfield.
1: He is set to the right hip. And they're going to counter him left side. Puts a head down, looking for contact, dragging people with him down to the 36. That's a first down for Maslin.
0: Well, it kind of, and certainly Rasmus Haynes can throw the ball very efficiently. He has so far, but it looks like the power game is something that Maslin might want. Now, Xavier's back in there. He's a power back, too.
1: Well, the only action he's seen in the backfield, Feister, he's had four carries coming into this game.
0: He had two right there.
1: Yeah.
0: You know, he's out now, but boy, he had two nice runs.
1: 5:52 on the clock, moving here in the third. Xavier Owens in the backfield, set to the right hip of Rasmus Haynes, Giorgio Jackson, and Rivera to the far boundary outside the hash mark. Xavier Owens cuts it up and in. Spins off a hit inside the 35. He's down at the 34-yard line.
0: That's as good a job as the Academy has done with Xavier yet.
1: Yeah.
0: When he has a crease. I mean, that was kind of a one-on-one tackle and got a little help. They've stopped him a couple of times up the middle when they game tackle him. But he's tough to bring down one-on-one.
1: Same formation up top is Giorgio Jackson and Rivera. Van Hawkins to the near boundary. Rasmus Haynes is rolling right, looking sideline, deep down the field, ran out of room, ran out of time, and ball scoots out of bounds at the 13.
0: The cornerback from the Academy cheated on that one. By that, I mean he was reading the eyes of the quarterback. They had a guy, a short guy and a deep guy, and he saw Rasmus looking at the deep guy, and he took off and ran underneath it, and he's the one that jumped and almost tipped it away.
1: So here comes the third down and 8 for Maslin. Longest field goal this

0: year. Not sure for Herrera. Did you know, Danny?
1: It was in that 30-39 range.
0: So we do know he's capable from there. Let's see what happens. Xavier left side looking edge again. He's got it. 30 and out of bounds at the 27. That puts up a fourth and short yardage deep in Academy territory. This will probably be about third and two. And that's exactly what they're all third and one.
2: Yeah, Xavier just took himself out of the game. Yeah, I think he thought he had the first down.
0: Yeah,
2: he
0: maybe
2: stepped
0: that's
2: out
0: it.
2: Of bounds. They didn't force him out of bounds. He stepped out.
0: Yeah.
2: And now he's kneeling like he ain't feeling, that leg isn't feeling too good.
0: Okay.
2: But you know what? They gave him a first down.
0: And now the ball rests just outside the red zone at the 26.
2: So I apologize to Xavier. He did know where the first down was,
0: he did.
2: And he got it.
0: Feaster in the backfield again. He is. Haynes wants to throw, pocket breaks. He was looking to flip that ahead to Feaster. Feaster turned around the block. And that was probably the good decision because they quickly closed on Feaster. That could have been a turnover.
2: An Academy kid's down with what looks to be a cramp again. You know, I was just getting ready to comment how good Masson's pass protection has been. And that time it broke down just a little bit.
0: A little bit,
2: I think the guys downfield were covered. And Rasmus started to move up in the pocket, and that's when they got off their blocks.
0: So we got a player downfield. We'll step away for this timeout.
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0: Young man for Leonard Academy going off the field. Nice round of applause from the Tiger faithful here, where we are perched right around the, I'd say we're at in between the 40 and 50.
2: You know, Joe Hawkins, one of our real good leaders at the hall, who kind of hosts the NFL team here this week, said this is going to be an annual event. They're going to come
0: beautiful.
2: Back and base at the Hall of Fame. They may not always play a local team, but they're going to base there for that week.
0: I'll be doing. And off. Left side.
2: Xavier back in.
0: Back is Xavier. I've said double check. A little extra curricular blocking down there as a Masson player takes a full somersault. I'll give him an 8 on that one out of 10.
2: Yeah. Trying out for that Academy Award.
0: He stuck it. He did. But that's a third and long, about 8 yards to go. Big play here from Maslow.
2: Yeah, they need a play here to get in field goal range. Or to go for it if it's fourth and short.
0: Up 14 to 10. 4 minutes remain in this third quarter. Xavier Owens. He's got a hole. Xavier Owens is gone. Touchdown.
2: Oh, what a job by the offensive line on that left side. They all got on their blocks. They stuck him. He went from ball. The handoff to the end zone. Nobody laid a hand on him.
0: Xavier Owens, his second touchdown of the game.
2: And a nice drive that they mixed the run and the pass.
0: They sure did. So Xavier's staying out there because
2: he's the holder.
0: He's the holder.
2: I love that.
0: I do too.
2: Well, you know, first of all, he's left-handed. And that's for the right-footed kicker. You put it down with your left hand.
0: Yeah.
2: So that is a big advantage for him.
0: Looking for the snap in the spot. Here it comes. Good one. Herrera bangs it. Flag flies in, though.
2: I think they went in and drilled the holder.
0: Ah.
2: It's going to be on the Academy.
0: All righty.
2: They'll probably take this on the kickoff, huh?
0: Yeah.
2: Rasmus might put this one in the end zone seats.
0: 3:52 left in the third. Back after this timeout.
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7: 11 plays, 80 yards, 5 minutes and 35 seconds. A 24-yard run by Xavier Owens. He has 18 carries for 119 yards and 3 touchdowns. Mateo Herrera on the PAT. And that's who I was talking about with the kickoff. I said Rasmus, I meant Mateo.
0: There we go. He'll tee this up at the 45 of the Academy. Don't hit that nice scoreboard. There's a good chance he could.
7: I wonder if maybe he'll just hang it real high and give his guys a chance to cover it and try to get him inside the 10.
0: Herrera smacks it.
7: Nope, he kicked the field goal.
0: Yeah, he did. How about that, huh? 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They really are.
7: Well, that 5.5-minute drive by Maslin takes it down under 4 minutes here in the third quarter.
0: 3:50, dude, to be precise. And out comes NFL Academy, down by 10, or down by 11. Back in the lineup is Morris, the running back. In motion, the speedster. The wide receiver, they put him in the backfield along with Nathan Morris. That's Leon Donato. Donato now in motion. They're going to swing it to him. They are, and the Tigers are right there. He makes a man miss. Just barely gets across to 20 and knocked out of bounds at the 23. They telegraph that one.
7: Yeah, everybody in the house knew what was going to happen, but, you know, if they're good enough, they can make a couple of yards, right? They got a couple. Braylon Gamble on that tackle.
0: They move the stick back. They head it up to the 23, move it back to the 22, so a 2nd and 8 coming up. And the Tiger defense digging in. They'd love to get a punt out of this and get a chance. Get another possession here in the third quarter. Oshumbre to throw. Fires it to the left side, got his man, knocked out of bounds across the 30 to the 33-yard line. That'll move the chains.
7: Showed you a little arm strength there by the young man from the Academy. Threw that ball from the hash all the way to the other sideline on an out, and a nice catch. That's a kid that dropped the long one earlier, right? Isn't that a fluorescent shoe kid?
0: Yeah, I think it was. Yeah. Donato.
7: Donato made a nice over-the-shoulder catch right there.
0: The other speedster set near boundary here is Seca. Single coverage for him if they look his way. Now, handoff straight ahead. Morris running hard, but he ran into a wall.
7: Yeah, they brought Gamble off the backside. When they motioned inside, that released Gamble to blitz because he knew his receiver wasn't running a route on that side.
0: Yeah.
7: And he came in the back door, made the running back change holes right into a defender.
0: And Brayton Feaster on the tackle on the play. Down to 3:18 in the third. Tiger lead of 11, 21-10. Denny Kincaid, Mark Miller, Dan Belford. Down on the sidelines, Ethan Jenkins. Man in motion left to right, looking his way. Flag flies. Yeah. Not even close to the intended receiver.
7: Now that penalty is because they shifted a running back the same time as a receiver went in motion, and the receiver never stopped. He's got to stop and reset. He didn't. As soon as the ball was snapped, the flag went up. This will be 5 yards on the Academy.
0: Another Canadian there, tight end. Brendan McClosson.
7: Well, that explains it.
0: What's that?
7: He's a Canadian. That's They're it. Allowed to go in motion.
0: They are.
7: Right?
1: That's right.
7: Allowed to run right up to the line of scrimmage.
0: And he said, why is this out of bounds stripe so soon? Isn't it wider?
7: This field sure is short.
0: 2nd down, 8 to go. Trips near boundary.
7: Where'd they do? Wave that off?
1: I think they waved it off.
7: It's still second and eight.
0: What are they doing?
7: That was a penalty.

0: clear yeah. as... Oh, did they say somebody called timeout? No, that's not it.
1: No.
0: All right. I don't know what happened there, but... Oh, they declined it. Made it third down.
1: There we go. That's what they want to change. So it's third and eight. Play clock is moving down to 9 seconds. Machambre at 5 seconds. Takes the snap at four. Rolls to his right. Fires it downfield. He's got a man. Man, he was wide open, and he sailed over his head at the 40 of Maslin.
0: And part of that was a rusher was coming right in his face. He had to let it go before he wanted to. That's a kind of a timing route. And out and up down the sideline, they've been setting up by throwing those rollout quick outs.
1: Yeah.
0: And he had to let it go too quick. Didn't time up. Good job by Maslin's defense.
1: No doubt. Jamil Seca was trying to settle in at the 40. And what Mark just described made the pass sail high. Deontay Malone back to receive the punt at the 35. Nobody rushing. High booming kick with the left foot. Backing up. Getting out of the way. As it hits at the 20. Bounces sideways and goes out of bounds right at the 20.
0: Wow. That was a nice punt. And he could have got some help on a better bounce.
1: Yeah. Thought for sure that was going to take the 20-yard and scoot another 10.
0: I did too.
1: Yeah.
0: That was a great set right there by the Maslin defense. They were aggressive. They forced the issue. They made the quarterback throw it before he was ready.
1: Down to 2:16 remaining.
0: Now you're looking
1: quarter.
0: For another one of those ball control
1: yeah.
0: drives. You know,
1: yep.
0: power it out and take some time. Get this thing into the fourth quarter.
1: Rasmus Haynes, Xavier Owens in the backfield. Giorgio Jackson now will have single coverage to the near boundary. And Xavier letting the clock run as he looks backwards. Now they hand it to him, trying to find the edge. It looks like there could have been a face mask or maybe a tug on the shoulder pads, but no call.
0: It sure looked like his head turned.
1: Boy, it did.
0: Referee was right on it, although he turned and talked to some of the guys on the sideline who were probably yelling, face mask!
1: It's Xavier's down as the Tiger trainers come out.
0: Yeah, that referee's still talking to the guys on the sideline, trying to defend his cause of why
1: yeah.
0: that wasn't a face mask. And you know what? The opening to the helmet is still a face mask.
1: Sure.
0: Okay, you're not allowed to grab the opening of the helmet.
1: Okay.
0: So he must have had the shoulder pad up around the helmet. In either case, it didn't feel good for Xavier.
1: No, no doubt. So Xavier is still down. Surrounded by trainers and coaches. See if he's going to move to get him up here. And they do. I was going to take a timeout, but he's up. And this time it looks like he's coming off with help, limping yeah. just a bit.
0: When he got grabbed up high, they bent him back.
1: Yeah.
0: And I think maybe he had a leg caught underneath because he's...
1: Back out. Of course, Rasmus Haynes, let's see who's in the backfield with him. And 20,
0: number
1: is that
0: 20.
1: It? Yeah, Gary Yeager.
0: Yeah.
1: And he's a burner, as Mark had mentioned earlier.
0: I'd like to see him get a crease.
1: 1:47, clock moving here in the third. Tigers 21, Academy 10.
0: Rasmus resetting the offense.
1: Play clock to six. Haynes, pump fake left, rolls to his right. Wants to wind up and go, and the pressure comes from behind. He actually pump faked and lost his balance. And that gave the defense time to get him from the backside.
0: Yeah, he may have been able to squirt through that hole and gain some yards, but when he slipped, the defender was on him. So now they got to be careful, third and real long. They don't want to have a turnover here.
1: So third and long means third and we'll call this 12. Let's see what they have on the scoreboard. Third and 13. So we'll go with that. Third and 13, Tigers deep in their own territory at the 12-yard line.
0: Well, one time on a long yardage, they found Gio down a hash for a big gainer.
1: They did. And Gio is part of the Twins up top. Al Haynes, oh boy, did he get rocked, and a flag flies. It could be a helmet-to-helmet hit.
0: Yep. Well, that was a designed run for the quarterback because Rasmus tucked it under his arm as soon as he got the snap. And that allowed the defense to just turn it loose and come after him, and they did.
1: And it wasn't intentional. He came in for the hit, and Rasmus was starting to go down.
0: Yeah, he went up high, and he's upset about

0: about it. He liked the idea of having a big hit on the other quarterback.
1: And that's Shaq Cisse out of Germany, a junior.
0: Well, if this is a personal foul, this is going to be an automatic first down.
1: Yeah, and it is.
0: So I see Jaeger coming out. And Landon Hose going into the game. He's a tight end. I see they got Feaster in at running back. So this might be a little power football here.
1: Here we go.
0: Extra tight end, Feaster in the backfield. They certainly want to. I'm just glad to see Rasmus up and looking good. I mean, yeah, he's bouncing around. That was a heck of a hit.
1: Rasmus, the handoff, Feaster. To the outside, Feaster, he's got the sideline. Feaster still running and bowls over two defenders out to the 46-yard line.
0: Yeah, the Academy boys better hope the ice machine at the Doubletree is working, man.
1: If you haven't been reading the press clippings, I mean, he was a 1,000-yard back last year. The year before that, he was a 2,000-yard back. So, yeah, you want to put him in the backfield, some good things may happen.
0: Well, it looks like they had him out of bounds. He kind of toe dances down the sideline, then regains his momentum and just runs over a couple of guys.
1: Then he has that look like, who can I hit?
0: Yeah, he's like a railroad track, right?
1: Yeah.
0: He's not going side to side.
1: 14 seconds remaining here in the third. Feaster set right behind Rasmus Haynes. Hand off again. Nice hole. Jumps back into the outside of the hash mark near side, and they stand him up there right at the line of scrimmage, and that'll run things out here in the third quarter. Fourth and final quarter coming up. Tigers on top 21-10 on the Fresh Mark Sugardale Radio Game of the Week back after this timeout.
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1: I'm just scrolling, looking through scores here around the county. Man, there's some good ones. What's that, Wandsworth, Jackson again?
0: 19-7, the Polar Bears are down to a very good Wadsworth.
1: They are. Well, that team, I was on Canton's Morning News with Pam Cook this morning. That team got out by Hoban 2 years in a row.
0: Look at Hoover. They were down 22-0. It's now 22-15.
1: How about that?
0: Go Vikings.
1: Yo. I meant to say Wandsworth is down to Avon. Two straight years, and Avon went on to win the title.
0: Lake's beating Rocky River now, 16-14.
1: All right.
0: We're losing the whole game.
1: Stark County doing some good things here. Second and 10 for the Tigers. As we start the fourth quarter, Feaster left side, Feaster with a hole. Feaster banging his way out to midfield, and that's where they'll mark it, being up a third and 5 for the Tigers.
0: Well, he got what was there. Tough going. And now, you know, this Academy team, I know Maslin's winning, but this Academy team is cooked.
1: Yeah.
0: I mean, they got men at every position. They all run, they all hit.
1: Braylon Gamble, Deontay Malone are back in the game. They'll be the twin package here to the near boundary. And Feaster stays in the I formation right behind Rasmus Haynes. Feaster again on a third and 5. Feaster acceleration 45. Stiff arm to the 40. Inside the 40 to the 36. Wow.
0: I think that's baby Feaster. Nope. Still the old guy. I just saw an 8. I thought maybe they switched him out.
1: Yeah, couldn't you make Baby Feaster a 9?
0: Yeah.
1: Couldn't you just separate that
0: a little
1: bit?
0: Like an 8 to me with these old eyes, but.
1: You got it. I hear you on that.
0: He's getting a break, but man, he ran good.
1: Third and 5, and he just picks up a chunk. Now it's first and 10 at the 36-yard line.

0: See, here's new bound. Is that Giorgio? Yeah, Giorgio single coverage here to the home side.
1: Gary Yeager back in.
0: Yeager, left side. Yeager, big hole. Yeager off and running and inside the five. Inside the five to the three.
1: Well, you saw the speed, right?
0: Wow.
1: He went from the line of scrimmage to the free safety in a heartbeat. Man, oh, man.
0: That looked like touchdown until he finally got tied up and brought to the ground. My goodness.
2: 27 yards.
0: And come on, you got to give it to him again, don't you? On a first and goal. Rasmus Haynes moves Yeager to the left hip. Haynes on the snap. Low snap. It got away from him. And he just falls on it back at the 23-yard line. Wow.
1: Oh, that's a killer. They had a high snap earlier that really prevented him from handing it off and getting a first down. And that one there just rolled back. And it wasn't even right to him. It was beside, you know, it was off in every direction. And so now second and it's goal, right?
0: Second and goal.
1: All right. They got some work to do.
0: Yeah. Was it the 9? Now it's back to the 23-yard line. Tigers with that 21-10 lead, but 9:44 on the clock moving here in the fourth quarter. Benchmark Sugardale Radio Game of the Week. Hand off to the left side. Feaster just banging his way inside the 20 down to about the 17-yard line. Well, he's got some speed.
1: He does. He does.
0: Man.
1: Yep. He's not just a big lumbering guy. He can get out there.
0: Of course, Braden Feaster heading to Oregon. Get to wear all kinds of cool uniforms out there, don't they?
1: Man. They've got some unique ones.
0: All right. Clock almost down to 9 minutes.
1: Got it down to the 18 now. So we'll see what happens here. But, you know, field goal does put them up by 14
0: points. It does. Feaster sent to the left hip. Play clock's down to 4, and Rasmus Haynes has got to get things moving here, and they call a timeout.
1: Yep.
0: Timeout on the field. We'll be back right after this timeout.
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0: Tigers on top of the academy here at Paul Brown Tiger Stadium with 8:51 to go, 21-10. But Maslin with a third and goal at the 17-yard line at NFL Academy London. Rasmus Haynes back to throw. Rasmus looks left, looks right, flares it out to the left, and just throws it out of bounds. Almost didn't throw it out of bounds enough.
1: Well, that's what coach told him, is if it's not there, sail it out of bounds. We'll try a field goal. Xavier Owens, the holder, is out there with his ankle taped.
0: He's
1: limping heavily.
0: Boy, isn't he, though. Wow. So they'll tee this up. Right now we have a flag flies.
1: Well, this could affect the field goal one way or the other. Is this a... It's a dead ball foul. Is it a participation deal or what? They got together, they huddled, and then they threw the flag.
0: Yeah.
1: Did somebody have 12 men on the field?
2: Well, whatever it was big.
1: On Maslin. Intentional grounding. He did throw it out of bounds. There was not a receiver anywhere near.
0: Yeah.
1: He passed the line of scrimmage, but what they determined was he did not break the tackle box. He was not out of the pocket.
0: All right.
2: But didn't we have that same issue last week?
0: Did we?
2: And they didn't call it.
0: Well, these are different guys. That's this week.
1: Well, we're playing international rules tonight.
0: Yeah, good point, Zach.
1: Oh, my. Now it's a 51-yard field goal?
0: Get out of here. 51-yard attempt for Mateo Herrera.
1: Wow.
0: Play clock down to 17. Here's the snap and the kick. On its way, and the kick is... No good. Just under the crossbar.
1: But there's a penalty flag laying right where the holder was. Is this going to be roughing on the academy again? They roughed Xavier, the holder, earlier.
5: There is no penalty on the play.
0: Okay.
1: My response to that is always, then why did you throw it?
0: Exactly.
1: If you didn't see it,
0: exactly,
1: don't throw it.
0: So ball goes back over to NFL Academy. On downs, 8:40 to go. Tigers still up 21-10.
1: Now, what that missed field goal does is put the ball on the 20.
0: Yeah,
1: that's a
0: exactly.
1: Good thing for Maslin, yep. Right?
0: Good point.
1: Because the line of scrimmage was, what was it, the
0: 32.
1: All right, the defense has to rise to the occasion again.
0: And in motion, left to right. Now they come back right to left. And Otto in the middle of the trips. He's the speedster. And they're going to try to wheel it to him. They do. He comes back in the middle, and he got loose. 30, out to the 35, knocked out of bounds and thrown out of bounds. And that could be a flag. Oh, my goodness, they didn't call it.
1: Yeah, a little extra that he had to do. Maslin went for the kill shot instead of the tackle.
0: Yeah.
1: It was a jailbreak screen. They ran right into Feaster. He was just sitting there waiting on it. His eyes got big. He tried to kill him, and he missed him.
0: First down, that takes it all the way out to the 39. And you can see just how dangerous Donato is if he gets in space. Morris in the backfield, sent to the left hip. LeChambre, hands to him. Nice hole up the middle. Gamble in on the tackle. Hard-earned 2 yards, maybe three for the Academy. Oh, Goman's the one who's in now. Okay. They are both, Morris and Goman are the exact same stature, and they're both from Canada.
1: They're tough to tackle. They're built.
0: So this will be a second down and 7. Gave him 3 on the first down attempt.
1: And the reason they're not hurrying much is there's a lot of time to play.
0: Yeah.
1: They got all 3 timeouts.
0: Now in the backfield as part of the splits is Donato. One to wheel it out to him. Nothing there. Now he's going deep. He's got a man out, and it's tipped away. Great coverage in the back by the Tigers. It looked like his best receiver was flying alone down the sideline.
1: Johnny Adams, number 29, is the one that tipped it away, but he had help back there. I think that's Gamble that was back there with him. Great coverage.
0: So now
1: here's a play that gets the ball back, right?
0: You got it. 3rd down and 7. You're at the 42. And the clock at 7:45. LeChambre wants to throw. Pocket breaks. He's in trouble. He's going down.
1: It's Feaster from his linebacker spot. There were several Tigers in there flushing him out of the pocket, but Feaster's the one that gets credit for the tackle, and I think he's the one that's down as well. Took a quick knee, but he's up on his own, kind of limping off.
0: Feaster had 6 tackles for loss coming into this game. He's had at least 3 or 4 in this game.
1: Yeah.
0: Deontay Malone will go back. He's going to settle in at about his own 40. Ball on the way. It's a boomer. My goodness. It's going to hit at the 10, take a favorable bounce, and Academy saves it inbounds, and they down it at the 1-foot line.
1: Well, that was a great job by that gunner. He got down there and slapped it back without stepping into the end zone. And that was... As soon as the ball was snapped, Deontay ran up.
0: Yeah.
1: He was not going to catch that football.
0: No.
1: He was not going to fair catch it. He was not going to return it. They were just going to let it roll dead, and it almost got into the end zone. But this will be a tough spot for Maslin They're up by 11. You can't give up a safety here, because if you do and you have to punt it away, they're going for the touchdown and two-point conversion to tie it.
0: Yeah, 7:06 to go. Xavier Owens not in.
1: It's the young guy, Jaeger.
0: Jaeger is back.
1: I thought maybe Feaster would be in there to power it out away from the goal line.
0: Maraspis Haynes will take this snap 5 yards deep in his end zone. Here's Jaeger to the outside. He's got some room. They've almost busted that sideline, but still a 6-yard gain.
1: Yeah, now he was doing a lot of his running in the end zone. But he knew he had the speed to get around the corner. So that's the kind of play you give it to him down there on the 1-foot line. Just let him outrun people.
0: A little bit of breathing room, 2nd and 4 coming up from Maslin.
1: So important they get this first down. Takes time off the clock, gives your punter room if you have to punt it on the next series.
0: Clock down to 6:28. Left side counter, Jaeger trying to bounce it out. Decides to go north and south, maybe got back to the original line of scrimmage.
1: Yeah, good job by the academy there. Up inside, they step those linebackers up in there.
0: 21-10 Maslin. Down to the 6-minute mark, clock moving here. Fourth quarter, fourth and final quarter in the Freshmark Sugardale Radio Game of the Week. Rasmus Haynes, hard count. No one jumps for NFL Academy London. Now back to the snap and the handoff again, Jaeger. Good acceleration, got low, got what he could. That was about 1 yard. And they're going to give him 2. But that brings up a 4th and 3.
1: Yep, they have to punt it away. So the snap is very, very important. Haynes, the punter, experienced punter, quarterback, calm character.
0: Yeah.
1: Need to get a good foot into it. In any case, the academy is going to have great field position. They'll be on the plus side of the 50, most likely.
0: And Donato set up for the return inside the 50 at about 48. Haynes will take this snap about 7 yards deep. 5:02 remaining in the fourth. Nice snap. Haynes gets a nice boot into it.
1: Beautiful.
0: Donato's got a chance. No, he's going to call fair catch as he falls down back at his own 46.
1: Well, that's best case scenario right there for the Tigers.
0: Man, what a
1: kick.
0: That
1: was a boomer of a punt. And the kid signaled fair catch when he had lots of room to run, but it's probably a good thing he did because he fell.
0: Yeah, he did. That thing took off. And really, there is no breeze tonight, so there's no wind assistance on these kicks whatsoever.
1: Foot, yeah.
0: Yeah.
1: All right, 4:52, 3 timeouts. The first thing they're thinking about is we got to get in the end zone the first time. Forget about the second time. We're onside kick and try it.
0: Yeah, what was a lot of time left in the fourth is down to 4:52.
1: Master needs to make them earn it. No freebies.
0: Donato in motion, left to right. They look his way. They go sideline to him. There's the pass. And a great one-on-one tackle to the outside. Or that could have been big trouble.
1: Yeah, I put that one on tape, man. You talk about a one-on-one tackle in the open field. Johnny Adams just showed you.
0: Man. He closed. Adams closed quickly. Donato held on to the ball. About a 4-yard gain. 2nd and 6 now. With the game clock moving down to 4:20. Here's the snap. Play action fake. Sideline pass again. Donato. And what a play and tipped away.
1: And it's Adams on the other side.
0: And he lost his helmet, but not until he was out of bounds.
1: Yeah, he should not have to come out of the game. When he hit the ground, it popped off. But he broke on that ball again and tipped it away. Probably a little more air under it than what the quarterback from the academy wanted. Allowed Adams to go a long way to knock that one down.
0: Now Donato goes far boundary. Adams is going to stay near boundary this time. Morris, I formation in the backfield, but it's a 3rd and 7, and they're going to throw. Play action. LeChambre over the middle, in and out of the hands. That was a catchable ball, but he got alligator arms.
1: That's exactly what I was thinking.
0: Said, if I catch this, this is going
1: to
0: hurt.
1: He saw Malone in front of him. He was about to get lit up, and he said, that plane flight is too long to be sore and achy.
0: That was a good play call.
1: It was. Had a chance, right? And the quarterback showed you the kind of arm he's got again.
0: Man.
1: He's fun to watch throw.
0: He really is. Fun to watch, period. So now, Deontay Malone sets up back of the 15. Let's see where this punt goes. It was a beauty last night. Bad snap, but no rush, so he's going to pick it up and let it fly. This is going to hit about the 25. That took a really fortuitous bounce for Academy inside the 15 to the 12. That could have been a disaster if a rush was on.
1: Yeah, and there was no rush.
0: No.
1: I mean, they were a safe punt. They weren't going to return that one again. So the guys were just standing at the line of scrimmage, and then when they saw the ball roll, they took off. But yeah, nice bounce. Not the one-foot line, but 10 yards out further than the one-foot line.
0: So 3:57, Tigers need to take care of business here and close this out with 22 seconds on the play clock. They trot out onto the field.
1: Well, Yeager's back in there at running back because Owens is down with an ankle.
0: Yeah.
1: Feaster is limping around, and he has to play defense too. So Yeager is the guy at running back. He needs a crease. He likes that speed work.
0: All soaking wet, 165-pound sophomore. And he gets a carry to the left side. Acceleration. Big hole. Yeager to the sideline. 30, 34, 35-yard line. Goodness.
1: He's a sophomore, huh?
2: Yeah. 23 yards.
1: Yeah, he's pretty good.
0: Down to 3:39 in the game. Clock still moving.
1: Now you start to milk that play clock.
0: Yeah.
1: You don't want to start to do that too early because the kids think that you're in, you know, slow down mode and they stop playing as hard. But now you get down into a couple of minutes, you can start using that clock.
0: This time, to the outside is Yeager again. Looked like he had a little something off the edge. He wanted to get more to the sidelines, and the defensive pursuit was there.
1: It is always a curse of a kid with great speed to want to run everything to the outside.
0: Yeah.
1: Because they're used to running away from people their whole life.
0: Yeah.
1: Well, these kids, NFL Academy, okay, they can run too, so it's harder to get around them. He almost did. He got 3 yards.
0: In a good three. Second and seven. Clock burning at 2:45. I saw in the NFL Academy they have 37 players that have played in the NFL. That's pretty impressive.
1: Players, yeah.
2: That's why you go there.
1: Feaster back in the game.
0: There we go. Feaster right side. Puts a head down north and south. They went low and got him. That's the way you have to tackle a kid like that.
1: Yeah. And with a sore leg, he doesn't have that extra power to run you over.
0: Yeah, you stay upright, you hit him waist high, chances are he wins that battle.
1: Yep.
0: Yeah, good low tackle. Just saw the replay. Down to 2:10 remaining.
1: Well, the Academy's going to start thinking about taking those timeouts now. They got to extend this thing as long as they can. They really need a stop right here on this series. They got to force a Maslin punt right here to have a chance.
0: And this is a third and six. Rasmus Haynes, Feaster, straight ahead. They just stand him up.
1: Yeah, I think the running backs from Maslin, especially Feaster right now, is just content with getting two hands on that ball, getting what you can, not struggling for extra yards. Do not want to fumble right here. And he didn't. He did a nice job.
0: Minute 30 remaining. And a timeout is going to be called by Academy. We're back after this timeout.
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1: We are back ready to go. Clock down to 1:28 remaining in the game. A fourth down and six for the Tigers. Back to receive the punt, Leon Donato. Tigers have done a wonderful job minimizing his damage tonight. So Donato would be setting up around the 16, his own 16-yard line. Rasmus Haynes waiting on the snap. Here comes the rush, but he's got plenty of time. Donato, fair catch, up on this, falls down again. This time falling forward at about his own 28-yard line. That's where Academy will get it with 1:22 remaining in the game.
2: Another nice punt by Haynes.
1: Boy. Long line of special teams, punters and kickers.
2: It's amazing.
1: For the Tigers.
2: Yeah.
1: It really is.
2: Yeah. They've had some really good ones. Which means they spend time on it. They get
1: exactly.
2: Those kids the instruction. Either they have a kick coach on staff or they send them to camps. These kids have good technique. And they work on their craft.
1: So LaShramba up to his line of scrimmage. Now he gets back in the pistol, down to 14 on the play clock. He'll take the snap here in about 9 seconds, and he does. Rolls to his right, wants to throw sideline. Got his man, who runs it out of bounds. Hit about, let's see where they mark this, 32, 33.
2: Yeah, he's mad at himself. He didn't try to stay in bounds more. He had a lot more room to run. But
1: he did.
2: He was thinking, get out, catch it, and get out of bounds, and he did, but didn't get many yards.
1: And it stops it at 117. So a second and seven for the Academy. LaShramba, the throw again. Soft coverage, almost picked off again by the Tigers, and that was, who was that, number three?
2: Number three. Sebastian Harper.
1: Yeah, I'm Sebastian.
2: That ball bounced off the receiver, and it was there for two Tigers to take a swipe at, but they couldn't get it. That would have been taking knee time.
1: Minute 12 remaining, third and seven. LaShramba again, rolls to his right, hump fake, wants to swing it back to the left, nothing there, he's off and running. Hit hard at the 35, tumbles forward to about the 37. Is that a ball mark or a flag?
2: No, it's a flag. It's a late hit on Massey.
1: Okay.
2: Bryden Feaster read the play. It was going to be a screen to the running back. He went and stood right beside the running back. So the quarterback saw that and said, uh-oh, I can't throw it to him. He scrambled. And then Feaster, the hustler, I mean, great motor, right? That's what Coach Moore says. He's got a motor that won't stop. He started pursuing the quarterback. Unfortunately, there was a lineman in the way, so he jacked him in the back and got the penalty.
1: Okay. So they walk it off. He's going to bring the ball out to, where's he going to settle this?
2: 49 of Maslin.
1: Yep, 49 of Maslin. 57 seconds and the clock moving.
2: And the Academy not interested in using their timeouts.
1: Yep.
2: I think maybe at this point they realize.
1: LaShramba to throw. Sideline again. Great coverage again by the Tigers to knock it away. Nice route right as he came back right to the sticks with the first down, but the coverage was smothering.
2: Malone and Max Heimer out there. They both had nice games.
1: Boy, they have.
2: They've had great coverage.
1: 40 seconds remaining in the game. It's all over, but the shout here for the Tigers. Up 21 to 10. Of course, we'll have our Old Carolina Barbecue Company player of the game. Old Carolina, the official barbecue of high school football. LaShramba to throw. Rolls to his left. They got him from behind. That's Bryden Feaster again.
2: Ran him down from behind. Now, the quarterback was trying to get position so he could throw it, so he wasn't on the dead sprint.
1: Right.
2: But that's great pursuit by Feaster. Now they take a timeout.
1: And we'll just keep it here since we're so close to calling it a night in Tigertown. Impressive win tonight for Maslin.
2: Yeah, there's some athletes out there winning.
1: How about that?
2: You know, I never did read these, but Danny gave me the third quarter only stats. Maslin outgained the NFL Academy 101-40.
1: Wow.
2: Coming out of that locker room, they really turned it up in the third quarter.
1: And the Tigers, I've heard Kenny say on the radio, the Kenny and JT show, weekday afternoons at 3 on HBC. Tigers won nothing short of another Division II title this year.
2: I think that's a goal every year, isn't it?
1: Yeah, I think this team, he's got all that giddy up to do it.
2: Well, they got to get Xavier healthy.
1: Yeah.
2: He is a very, very important piece to this team.
1: Tiger Nation on their feet, giving the kids a great and well-deserved round of applause. LeChambre is going to throw it sideline. Ball comes out. He did not catch it. Down to 25 seconds.
2: Big hit by the guy we talked about all night.
3: And they gave him the catch.
1: Oh, they gave him the catch, and he dropped it out of bounds. Oh, wow.
2: Well, that's questionable. Johnny Adams with the hit.
1: Yeah.
2: Yeah, we saw the ball come out.
1: Yep.
2: It was laying on the field. But unless he said he had it long enough. Good thing there's no replay here. I think that catch would be wiped out.
1: It would be. LeChambre to throw again. Sideline again. Out of bounds again with 20 seconds remaining. You know you're not going to win this one. But you don't want to stop working on mechanics.
2: Yeah. Well, you know, what they're hoping is they can score with like 5 seconds left.
1: Yeah.
2: And then onside kick it and throw a Hail Mary. That's what they're hoping for at this point, which means you better throw it in the end zone.
1: I was going
2: to
1: say.
2: They ain't got time to throw outs anymore.
1: Eventually, you got to pitch one and try to get six. Let's see. Going to run this one? They are? Nope. LeChambre again. Rolls right. Now he's going to go. LeChambre 20. 15. LeChambre between the hash marks. He's got a blocker to the left side to the 10. Inside the 10 to the 5 and out of bounds at the 3.
2: Well, you know what that scramble just did? Won the game for Massey.
1: Yeah, it burned a lot of clock.
2: It was a beautiful run.
1: Yeah.
2: But you don't have time to do that.
1: No.
2: As soon as you decide there's nobody open, that ball had to go 3 rows up.
1: Yep.
2: One of the Massey players that ran along, that's Deontay. He was slow getting up. And there is maybe another guy down.
1: Yep. Trying to see. Yeah,
2: he's helping up. Oh, that's Gamble.
3: Gamble.
2: So a couple of the Maslin guys that ran all over creation trying to find that guy. And it was a beautiful run. Just no time for it.
1: No, not at all. Going to mark the ball right at the 4. So here comes Academy. Trying to punch us in quickly. Crowd on their feet.
2: Looks like power run left to me.
1: Yeah, that's what it looks like.
2: A bunch of blockers over there.
1: You got Morris, the deep setback. Now everybody shifts to the left.
2: This is a two-point conversion play we see sometimes.
1: Yeah.
2: All the linemen out to the right or to the left.
1: LeChambre pass, end zone. Did he get in? Touchdown. But zeros on the clock.
4: No way.
2: Well, he went down right at the goal line, and the referee standing right there thought that the ball broke the plane.
1: It broke the plane on the replay.
2: Signaled touchdown. And are they going to call it or let him kick the field? I think that's it.
1: You're just going to call the game? They're going to say a touchdown and game's over.
2: Yeah.
1: Well, I tell you, the Giants come to town. We talked about the size.
2: The coach from the academy was challenging the referee on why they can't kick the extra point. I don't know what a point
1: is. Yeah, I don't know why. What's the old saying? When the Giants come to town, remember that coach from Auburn way back, Chuck Jordan?
2: Yeah.
1: He said, remember, Goliath was a 40-point favorite over David? It can happen. We knew the Tigers would swing for the fences. They had every chance and opportunity to win this game, just like the Academy, and they came out and did it. Coach is getting his kids together for Academy. Tigers are coming out, not single file. But the Academy's single file, so it'd be nice if they got in the single file and shook hands. Yeah, it looks like they are. And some great sportsmanship down on the field. Keep an eye on Ethan Jenkins. We appreciate it, Ethan. They have to pull away one of the Maslin players.
2: Good job by the coaches.
1: Yeah, they went out and grabbed
2: somebody that was a little too excited in the line, and they said, nah, let's just remove that problem right now.
1: And they did.
2: And he's just standing there, just waiting on his teammates. Not a big deal.
1: Yep.
2: And the coaches are protecting the young man as much as anything. He gets a penalty flag. He doesn't play next week.
1: You got it. Use your head. It's an emotional game, a physical game. Just use your head. That's all you got to do. So final score, 21-16, the Tigers. Denny feverishly working on the numbers.
2: Well, this is interesting here because now the first guys through the line have stopped shaking hands, and they're waving their teammates away from the handshake line.
3: Yeah, some animosity here at the middle.
2: They have said, we're not going to shake their
1: hands. What's that, Ethan?
3: I said some animosity there at the middle of the field, handshake lines, and then both teams started pulling their guys away. Some are still shaking hands, but they broke up that handshake line.
1: I think that's a good move on their part. Just separate the guys who wanted to make something out of this, and there's no reason to do that. Hard-fought game, great sportsmanship throughout the game. And leave it at that. It was a great game. We'll get to our Old Carolina Barbecue Company player of the game. That'll be coming up. But we had a key play of the game tonight. You go back to the second quarter. Mark Miller, after the run, said that was probably the best run of the year. Tigers were down on the 26 of NFL Academy London, and then it was time to put the ball in the belly of one Mr. Xavier Owens. Brian Rolitz is left, cuts it up between the hash mark, still moving inside the 10 to the 5. Xavier Owens, touchdown!
2: That's the play of the year. Unbelievable run. You got to see a replay of this one sometime. Wow. I was hoping that he'd squirt through a tackle or two and get the first down. Then he just kept doing it all the way down to the last one, about the 3-yard line.
1: Boy, Xavier Owens had a night again, but got a little dinged up there in the second half, so he had to sit out a little bit. We see him coming over to join his teammates as they face the crowd as they play the alma mater, and he was limping to get there, trying to make record time to do it. Danny's almost done with those numbers. Of course, when we're done with that, we will get you tonight to the Progressive Chevy and Progressive Chrysler Dodge Jeep Ram scoreboard. And, of course, that's a scoreboard show with Brian Novak, best in the business, bringing the highlights to you. And comments and scores from around Stark County and beyond, and Brian Novak standing by for that. How close are we, Denny?
4: We're there.
1: Okay.
4: Almost.
1: He said we're there, and then he said almost. Anyway, okay. But hard-fought battle tonight. It was a lot of fun to broadcast this game. We were looking forward to it. It did not disappoint. The Tigers pushed their record to 3-0 on the year. Let's jump back there. Good? It's a great thing to see. The team lines up, locks arms, it sings the alma mater facing the crowd. Beautiful crowd on hand tonight. And Denny is going to also hand the numbers, and we'll also have our Old Carolina Barbecue Company player of the game, Old Carolina, the official barbecue of high school football. I think he's writing that down right now, so Mark can pass it along to you. Don't know if Ethan's going to grab an interview down there with some players or coaches, but the mic's open if you do, my friend. But let's get to those stats and get rolling. Mark Miller.
2: All right, rushing, 228 for Masson, 106 for the Academy, 100 yards passing. That's 328 total yards for Masson. While the Academy threw it for 112, they had 218 yards. No turnovers in the game. They each had 7 penalties, so that was pretty even.
1: Yeah.
2: Rasmus Haynes, 9 of 15 for 100 yards. LaChambre, 13 of 23 for 112 yards and a touchdown. Rushing, LaChambre also ran for 79 yards, by far their leading rusher. But the leading rusher for the whole game, Xavier Owens, 20 carries, 121 yards, three touchdowns. JoJo Jackson had three catches for 51 yards, and the Old Carolina player

0: Dan Belford. Final score from Tigertown, Maslin over NFL Academy of London, 21-16. Stay tuned. The Progressive Chevy and Progressive Chrysler Dodge Jeep Ram scoreboard show with Brian Novak will be coming up. Have a great weekend, everybody.
1: You're on a good call, guys, but not so fast. We have some bonus coverage for you. We're going to go to our Allman Health Foundation YouTube Game of the Week. It is Wadsworth leading Jackson 19-17, just under 3 minutes to go. Polar Bears just scored, and they've kicked off to the Grizzlies. Again, Wadsworth 19-17. They lead Jackson under 3 minutes to go. Here's the call with Kenny Rota, Frank Salona, the coach Tom McDaniels, and Bob Jeffries.
2: Herrick comes up and makes the grab and goes to the ground.
3: Yep, those second level
4: Sandusky 53-7
3: players in a kickoff alignment, not the deep guys, not the front. They need to be able to handle the ball, and you need to be able to trust them in that situation. And he looked like he'd practiced that before.
2: So Wadsworth football leading by only two with 2:53 left on the clock up here on the scoreboard. First and 10 at their own 32. Hall looks over to the sideline. So do the rest of his skill position players. Play is in, 10 on the play clock. Hall turns and gives. That's Hollard, breaks a tackle, spins out of another, and falls forward to about the 34-yard line.
5: On the stop for Jackson, number 11, Luke Mazon, and number
2: Luke
5: 36.
2: Mazon, number 11. We've called his name quite a bit here this evening, helping keep Jackson in this football game the defensive side.
3: Does Jackson have a timeout?
6: They have all three.
3: Okay.
2: Wadsworth going to take their time, trying to run as much clock as possible. Play clock down to 10 now. Hall sends a man in motion. Clap, fakes the handoff. He's going to throw for it, and he's going to air it out. Does he have King out there? Almost. Not quite. He put some air under it. King couldn't run under it, and it falls incomplete. That stops the clock.
3: Thank you, Wadsworth. I would have called a timeout after the first down play.
2: Let's give some love to Brett Andrews, number 5. Was right there. Was beat by a little bit, but if you would have caught it, would have made the catch. But nice job by Andrews.
3: Jackson needs to get the ball back with as much time left as possible.
2: 2:07 is what's on the clock now. Third down and, let's say, 8. Hall to throw. Steps up. Delivers. Ball caught. First down. That is Jalen King. High-pointed the football. Got a foot down in bounds. Ran past the chain to get the first down. Perfect execution, Coach.
3: And Jackson had two defenders on the play, the corner and the outside backer. The corner was going to prevent the deep completion, and 40 should have come covered the outcut.
2: Moves the chains. At least another three downs if they hold on to the football for Wadsworth. And that time it was Holler on the carry. Jackson. And there's Jackson using one of its final three timeouts. And they will mark Holler down at, 49-yard line. So pickup of about 3. So it'll bring up a 2nd and 7.
6: Jalen King, that was his 7th catch for 111 yards in this game.
2: And, of course, he had the big one early in the game, 60-yard touchdown pass. One of my notes I have here, fast. And he showed us the wheels on that touchdown catch that went for 60 yards.
3: Looked like a track guy, huh?
2: Yeah, he did. And that time, what I love that time, Coach, he ran past the chains, came back. How many times have we seen the Browns run a yard short of the marker, catch the ball, and look, turnover on downs. He went past it, high-pointed it, and made the grab.
3: How many times have I seen the Browns do that? None. They're not a team that I follow.
2: Okay, there you go. Take our word for it.
3: Not because of any bias.
2: I got you. All right, let's see here. Minute 54 left, 19-17. Wadsworth, 2nd and 7. This time it's Todd, and Todd goes nowhere in a quick timeout call. Jay Rohr running out to the official, saying, please stop that clock, Mr. Official. Mr. Official. Mr. Official. Yeah. Remember the old Hank Stram?
3: They were late a second or two with stopping the clock.
2: So 1:47

0: and 6. Coming up a little bit later, we're going to have our Old Carolina Barbecue player of the game. So we'll be discussing that here tonight as to who we think is worthy of that. A number of players definitely worthy, both sides. But there's still time left to decide this one. That's our game next week. Wow, Green and Hoover. We're going Federal League bowling next week. How about that? Green at Hoover, the Bulldogs, the Vikings, Altman Health System, AltCare Health Plans, WHBC, YouTube Game of the Week next week at Hoover High School. So make sure you join us for that one next week. But before you do that, let's watch and see how this one finishes tonight. 3rd and 7. Grizzlies ball, their own 49-yard line, 1:47 left. Paul, again, looking over. Gets the play call. Has Howler to his right. King to the bottom of the screen. And what a great call. Can he get to the corner? He can. Can he bowl over the next defender? He can. First down. Little counter. Great call, but even better execution, Coach Tom McDaniels, right?
1: Yeah. Fake the sprint out.
0: And then handed it off to Howler, coming back the other way.
1: Yep.
0: Motion one way, ball coming back the other way.
2: And a nice stiff arm.
1: Well, and they sprinted out enough to make him defend the sprint out.
0: Absolutely. And that might just do it for the Grizzlies.
1: Right play, right time.
0: They're going to let this one run down and take a timeout of their own with 1:11 left. Is that a play, Coach, that you save for a specific situation like this?
1: Yeah, I was just going to say that that might be one of those. You don't have 10 of those.
0: Right.
1: But you've got a few things that you save in a for a do-or-die situation, or in this particular case, to secure, quote, the win. And a new set of first downs.
0: I go back to Jim Tressel using the option in the year 2000 at Michigan to knock off the Wolverines up there, and it's something they hadn't done, and he ran the option and caught Michigan napping in that game, and that helped set the springboard, maybe it's 2001, my bad, the springboard to that 2002 national championship season. He said that victory was a big reason why he thinks they had the momentum going into that next season.
1: Yeah, you mentioned 2001, 2000, 2002, like I'm supposed to remember that. I cannot keep up. No way.
3: Coach, I was at those games, and I don't remember.
1: I was still coaching then. I was probably playing or preparing for somebody.
0: Right. All right, here we go. 1st and 10. Wadsworth, they just need to hold on to the football here, and he'll genuflect, and Jackson will stop the clock one final time. That's their last timeout, and we'll see probably one, maybe two more kneel downs, and this one will go in the books as a victory for the Grizzlies, as long as they don't.
4: All right, and we'll continue our, we'll give Wadsworth a win there, continuing our bonus coverage, our friends and family, WHBCSports.com stream game of the night. As right now, late in the game, it is Minerva leading Sandy Valley 35-27. Cardinals ball.
5: Even
4: John Bazika, George Bazika,
5: Zach Slates are questioning that. Might not have had the timeout to call. They may have been mistaken.
6: Minerva displeased by it. Because there were no timeouts left on the scoreboard.
5: Yeah.
6: And Coach Torrance Carl was acting as if he had a timeout left. And now, is there an explanation taking place here?
5: Scoreboard could have been wrong. Well, now we have a conference with the officials here at the 20-yard line.
6: And this is significant at this point, because if they had two, could...
5: Yeah.
6: Sandy potentially get the ball back then?
5: Yeah.
6: So they did grant that timeout then, didn't they?
5: Yeah, they could run this play and there'd still be some time left.
6: So now there's

0: 1:16 left. And Sandy now is a 3rd and 15. And they're going to put a knee on this or maybe try to pick up some yardage here. Cannon Kirkpatrick goes under center. They're going to hand it off here, coming around the right end. Weaver, 30, Weaver, 35, Weaver, first down. A 3rd and 15 from his own 20 after a timeout snafu. And Ethan Weaver picks up 18 yards on his way to another first down. And George, he's going to be eating some old Carolina barbecue.
1: Yeah, 121 yards tonight, 2 touchdowns. He's been the workhorse this half. I mean, they just have fed him the ball and fed him the ball, and now he gets to get fed some barbecue.
0: He ran like a man angry there.
1: He did. He did.
0: And now
1: they said, you're not going to give us, you're going to give an extra timeout. We're going to make a first down.
0: Cannon Kirkpatrick under center takes the snap. And now there's some flags. Watch this. Come on, guys.
1: It's a little chippy.
0: Now, these two teams, you ask fans from Minerva, and they'll tell you that their big rival for years was Sandy Valley. You ask fans from Sandy Valley, they'll tell you their big rival was Minerva because these two teams are separated by 183, and they do not like each other. And this rivalry has been lopsided for years due to the success of Sandy Valley. And Minerva getting some of that lost time back in terms of the rivalry. A teachable moment for Coach Torrance Carl. Teachable moment for Coach Zach Slates as well. He's got his whole team out there. Sandy Valley had the defense still out there. Coach Torrance Carl very displeased by the fact that his defense was maintaining out there. Well, I don't know, friends, the last time that we called a win for Minerva here on WHBC. But in the year 2026, Minerva is going to go to 2-1. And they pick up a victory over Sandy Valley this evening, 35-27.
2: All right, John and George, thanks for the call there. And we'll come back with some scores coming up. 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
2: 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Let's run down the scores as we have them. A few games still going on right now. In the fourth, Tuslaw was leading Caldwell 28-14. It was East Canton. No, that's final. 23-14, they beat Lowellville. It's Akron East leading Canton South late 34-7. And East Palestine out slugging Malvern 36-26. Those are the games still going on. Some finals, though. Quickly, Maslin beat the NFL Academy 21-16. McKinley crushed Sandusky 53-7. It was Harding 34, Perry 7, Wadsworth over Jackson 19-17. Garfield Heights holds off Hoover 22-15. Also, Rocky River gets the win over Lake 20-16. Green 42, North Olmsted 14, Northwest 30, Central Catholic 21. Louisville, last-second field goal. They beat Dover 15-14. Streetsboro outlasted Alliance 37-26. Norton 35, Marlington 10. Minerva, 35-27 winner against Sandy Valley. Claymont beat up Fairless 27-10. East Canton over Lowellville 23-14. And Tuskegee Central holds off St. Thomas Aquinas by a score of 28-27. So we just have a few more finals we're looking for. The Tuslaw Caldwell game. No final yet on that one. Let's see here. Update a couple of screens, if I may. And still no final yet on that one. Akron East was up 41-0 now on Canton South, as that is nearing the end. And let's see here. We're still waiting on East Palestine and Malvern. Probably will go to East Palestine as they were up by 10 late. So that is what we've got for you at the very latest. And we'll come back on the other side of 10 o'clock and get you all the finals here. They should be in by then. Stay tuned. 1480 WHBC Mix 94.
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11: Your AccuWeather forecast. Tonight, expect partly cloudy skies with warm and humid conditions as a thunderstorm arrives late, which could potentially lead to flash flooding and damaging winds. The low will be 70. Tomorrow will bring mostly cloudy skies and continued humidity with scattered thunderstorms in the area. Temperatures will reach a high of 80. Tomorrow night will be clear and cooler with a low of 57. With the AccuWeather forecast, I'm meteorologist Jason Caterina for News Talk 1480 WHBC.
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14: Is over. I'm Lisa Lucera, Fox News. The jury deadlocked in the Lindsey Clancy case with the judge declaring a mistrial this afternoon.
15: After 40 hours of deliberations over 6.5 days, this jury delivered a final note saying that with a heavy heart, they could not reach a unanimous decision as to whether Lindsey Clancy was criminally responsible for killing her three children. Clancy's attorney, Kevin Reddington, filed an emergency appeal to the state's Supreme Judicial Court to try to stop today's mistrial declaration. It was denied. Reddington claimed the judge should have investigated and replaced a lone male juror who Reddington says was identified in a jury note as someone who had doubt but refused to follow the law on reasonable doubt. Reddington said the jury was split 11-1 in favor of acquitting Clancy.
14: Fox's Brian Yannis in Plymouth. The prosecution has not said yet if they will retry Clancy. The U.S., Britain, France, and Germany have drafted a resolution for the board of the U.N. nuclear watchdog that would refer Iran to the U.N. Security Council for failure to comply with obligations to declare all its nuclear material and allow inspections. The FBI is investigating a massive data breach that's exposed millions of driver's licenses to identity theft and scams on the dark web.
16: A hacker linked to identity theft that calls itself Nexus claims to have more than 153 million driver's licenses from people in the U.S. and Canada, along with millions of other identity documents. The data may have been stolen from idscan.net, a Louisiana-based identity verification company whose technology is used by businesses specializing in car rentals, retail, finance, and entertainment.
14: Fox's Jennifer Griffin in Washington. The Labor Department says employers added 162,000 jobs last month. 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
11: Here's your AccuWeather forecast. Tonight, expect partly cloudy skies with warm and humid conditions as a thunderstorm arrives late, which could potentially lead to flash flooding and damaging winds. The low will be 70. Tomorrow will bring mostly cloudy skies and continued humidity with scattered thunderstorms in the area. Temperatures will reach a high of 80. Tomorrow night will be clear and cooler with a low of 57. With the AccuWeather forecast, I'm meteorologist Jason Caterina for News Talk 1480 WHBC.
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11: Here's your AccuWeather forecast. Tonight, expect partly cloudy skies with warm and humid conditions as a thunderstorm arrives late, which could potentially lead to flash flooding and damaging winds. The low will be 70. Tomorrow will bring mostly cloudy skies and continued humidity with scattered thunderstorms in the area. Temperatures will reach a high of 80. Tomorrow night will be clear and cooler with a low of 57. With the AccuWeather forecast, I'm meteorologist Jason Caterina for News Talk 1480 WHBC.
2: 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Brian Novak here with you on a Friday night. And it is, we got all the finals here for you. So let's run down what we have for you here. Our Freshmark Sugardale Radio Game of the Week. It was from Tigertown. Maslin was a winner over NFL Academy London 21-16. I'll get you the highlights here coming up in just a few minutes. Other finals tonight, it was McKinley making quick work of Sandusky 53-7. McKinley was up 47-0 at halftime. This game ended at 8:45 p.m. That was a quick one. Some of the scoring in the game, Shad Davis had two punt returns for scores, one of 29 and one of 43 yards. Kylan West, a couple of touchdown runs. Braylon Cook, a 77-yard touchdown pass. DeMario Rozier, Derek Gordon, all with touchdown runs. This was a bit of a laugher as McKinley beats Sandusky by a score of 53-7. Warren Harding got the best of beat Perry tonight by a final score of 34-7. Elijah Phillips opened the game with a 98-yard kickoff return for Harding. And then a safety on a muff punt made it 10-0. And also in the first half for Harding, Matt Richardson, two touchdowns and an interception. This was all Warren Harding tonight as they beat a sloppy Perry team 34-7 Panthers.

0: Panthers fall to 2-1. They did get a touchdown run from Landon Belknap. Our Altman Health Foundation YouTube game of the night goes to Wadsworth as they hold off Jackson 19-17. Details on that game coming up. It was Garfield Heights holding off Hoover 22-15. Too much Jariah Morgan for Garfield Heights, their quarterback, touchdown pass and two touchdown runs in the first half. Garfield Heights was up 22-0 at halftime, but Hoover fought back. Nolan Bonner with a touchdown run in each of the third and fourth quarters kept the Vikings in the game, but they come up short and lose their first of the year. Hoover falls 22-15. Rocky River beats Lake 20-16 in a game that featured several lead changes. Rocky River was up 7-3 at halftime. Lake took a 10-7 lead on a Shannon Billiter 3-yard run. They went up 10-7. Second half, Rocky River goes up 14-10. And then tied to George, a 10-yard touchdown run in the fourth, put the Blue Streaks up 16-14. But Rocky River scored with a couple of minutes left to beat the Blue Streaks 20-16 as Lake falls for the first time this year. Green Bulldogs improved to 2-1 as they beat North Olmsted 42-14. Easy win for the Bulldogs there tonight. It was Northwest improving to 3-0 as they beat Central Catholic 30-21. This game had a few lead changes. Game was tied 14 apiece, and it was also tied 21 apiece. Northwest the winner 30-21 for the Indians. Quarterback Braden Venables had a 58-yard touchdown pass and a couple of touchdowns on the run, by way of the run. Lipkins, a 70-yard pick six for Northwest. Central Catholic was in this game thanks to quarterback Brock Berkwin. He had two touchdown passes, including a 50-yarder, just as time expired in the first half. That tied things up there. He also had a 75-yard touchdown run in the second half, but it was Northwest beating Berkwin and the Crusaders tonight 30-21. Louisville Leopards rallied to beat Dover tonight 15-14. Dover led 14-6 at halftime, but in the second half, Cody Zoller with his second touchdown run got Louisville to within two. And then Parker Dahm, a 26-yard field goal with 10 seconds left, gives the Leopards the 15-14 win at Dover. Other finals tonight, it was Streetsboro beating Alliance 37-26. Norton over Marlington 35-10. Minerva beat Sandy Valley tonight 35-27. Fairless falls for the first time this year as Claymont beat the Falcons 27-10. Tesla rolls over Caldwell tonight on the road 49-14. Mustangs 2-1 on the year. Canton South still looking for their first win. Akron East were winners over the Wildcats tonight 34-7. East Canton improves to 2-1 as they beat Louisville 23-14. Tuskegee Central Catholic edge St. Thomas Aquinas 28-27. The Knights fall to 1-2, but they have been putting up some points this year. And East Palestine 36, Malvern 26. Let's take you to the highlights, though, now of our Freshmark Sugardale Radio Game of the Week from Tigertown, as it was a British invasion, the NFL Academy London. 1 week after they beat Hoban, looking to do the same against Maslin, but Xavier Owens too much for the team from overseas. It was Maslin on the board first in the first quarter as they Xavier Owens capped a 14-play, 63-yard drive that chewed up almost half the first quarter.
1: First and goal at the two, trying to get it in for the first score of the game. Rasmus Haynes, Xavier Owens, accelerates, gets low, and did he get in? Yes, touchdown! Well, that was all Xavier after the line of scrimmage.
2: And then he got a little push help from his lineman, which is legal.
0: And to put Massillon up 7-0 as we move to the second quarter, NFL Academy was driving, and they would tie it up.
1: Shumbra, Morris, head down, legs pumping, end zone dives, did he get it? Yes, touchdown. Second and third effort by Morris as he got hit, leaned forward, spun again, and just the outstretched arm broke the play.
0: A big offensive line helps him in. 7-7 was the score, and the NFL Academy would go up 10-7 midway through the second quarter on a successful 32-yard field goal, but Xavier Owens would give the Tigers the lead back before the half was over.
1: Owens bounces left, cuts it up between the hash marks, still moving inside the 10 to the 5. Xavier Owens, touchdown!
2: That's the play of the year. Unbelievable run. You got to see a replay of this one sometime. Wow. I was hoping that he'd squirt through a tackle or two and get the first down. Then he just kept doing it all the way down to the last one at about the 3-yard line.
0: 26-yard run there by Xavier Owens. And the Tigers enjoyed a 14-10 lead at halftime. Third quarter, more Xavier Owens.
1: Xavier Owens, he's got a hole. Xavier Owens is gone. Touchdown.
2: Oh, what a job by the offensive line on that left side. They all got on their blocks. They stuck him. He went from ball, the handoff to the end zone. Nobody laid a hand on him.
0: And that would put the Tigers up 21-10. NFL Academy would get a touchdown just as time expired, but not nearly enough as Massillon goes on to win over NFL Academy London by a score of 21-16. A few out-of-town scores that we have for you as well. Get some more later. West Branch was a 34-8 winner over Struthers. Salem beat East Liverpool 35-21. It was Columbia over Manchester 32-21. Triway 31, Worcester 7. Indian Valley beat New Philadelphia by a score of 37-14. And we'll be back with more of the Progressive Auto Group Scoreboard Show coming up next here on 1480 WHBC and Mix 94.1.
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7: Here's your AccuWeather forecast. Overnight, expect partly cloudy skies with warm and humid conditions, along with a thunderstorm that could bring flash flooding and damaging winds. The low will be 68 degrees. Moving on to Saturday, anticipate mostly cloudy skies and humid weather with widely scattered thunderstorms. The high will reach 80 degrees. Saturday night will be clear and cooler with a low of 56 degrees. With the AccuWeather forecast, I'm meteorologist Jason Caterina for News Talk 1480 WHBC.
8: 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Brian Novak here. We run down the finals once again for you. It was Maslin beating NFL Academy London 21-16. McKinley trounced Sandusky 53-7. Harding over Perry 34-7. Wandsworth 19, Jackson 17. Garfield Heights 22-15. They beat Hoover. Rocky River over Lake 20-16. It was Green 42-14 over North Olmsted. Northwest pulls away from Central Catholic 30-21. Louisville rallies to beat Dover 15-14. Streetsboro outlasted Alliance 37-26. Norton 35, Marlington 10. Minerva 35-27 winner against Sandy Valley. Claymont 27, Fairless 10. Tuslaw 49-14. They beat up on Caldwell. Akron East keeps Canton South winless 34-7. Wildcats fall. East Canton 23-14. They beat Louisville. Tuskegee Central over St. Thomas 28-27. East Palestine beat Malvern 43-26. Couple of recaps now for you here. It was the Friends and Family Credit Union stream game of the night on WHBCSports.com. It was a good one, as it was Minerva beating Sandy Valley by that 35-27 score. John Bazika was on the call.
9: Minerva winner tonight, 35-27 over Sandy Valley. How about this for time of possession in the game, Brian? Unofficially, 35 minutes that Minerva controlled the ball to just 13 for Sandy Valley, but Minerva was outgained in total yards, 327-309. Main reason for that, Minerva rushed the ball like crazy tonight, 295 yards on

0: the ground, led by a great effort by Ethan Weaver, their running back, who was our old Carolina barbecue player of the game. 19 carries, 121 yards, and two touchdowns. Timmy Kirkpatrick, 20 carries, 92 yards, and two touchdowns. And, man, how about this? Cannon Kirkpatrick, he was 1-for-2 passing the ball tonight, but that one completion was a fourth down conversion of 8 yards in the fourth quarter on a key drive to help Minerva out. Sandy Valley, give credit to Liam Fetty, their outstanding sophomore quarterback. Valiant effort tonight. He had 3 passing touchdowns, over 200 passing yards, also over 100 rushing yards. He was truly tremendous in this game tonight and was the reason why they were able to stay in it until the very end. He's only a sophomore. He's going to be a special kid. Coach Torrens Carl has a really good one there. Other storylines from the night, Brian, penalties. There were 23 total penalties in the game unofficially, 13 for Sandy Valley, 10 for Minerva. It's a slow game but a fast game at the same time. Running will do that. Penalties will slow things down. But congrats to Minerva. They improved to 2-1. Sandy falls to 0-3. For WHBC Sports, I'm John Bozica.
1: All right, and our Altman Health Foundation YouTube game of the night. It was from Robert Fife Stadium. Jackson taking on a very good Wadsworth team, and Jackson gave it their best, but the Grizzlies, they win it. Here's Frank.
2: Wadsworth Grizzlies hold on to beat Jackson tonight, 19-17, in a hard-fought battle in Jackson Township. Wadsworth got on the board in the first quarter. A 7-play, 80-yard drive took 2 minutes and 35 seconds. A 32-yard touchdown run by Jude Howler. Extra point was no good, and Wadsworth led 6-0 at that point. In the second quarter, Wadsworth got on the board again. 5 plays, 80 yards this time. A 60-yard touchdown pass from Bryson Hall to Jalen King. Extra point, no good again, but Wadsworth led 12-0. Halftime, right before halftime, I should say, Jackson got on the board. A minute 52 to go in the second quarter. 5 plays, 63 yards. A 9-yard touchdown pass from Carter Mulliman to Will Sterling. Extra point by Joseph Viviano was good, and Wadsworth led 12-7 going into halftime. Coming out of the half in the third quarter, 7:28 to go in the third quarter. 10-play, 69-yard drive by the Grizzlies. 6-yard touchdown pass from Hall to Alex Porter. Extra point was good, and Wadsworth led 19-7. Jackson battled back. 7 plays, 28 yards, got a 33-yard field goal by Joseph Viviano, and it was Wadsworth 19-10 at that point with a minute 59 to go in the third quarter. Jackson did get on the board in the fourth quarter to make this one a little closer. They went 5 plays, 52 yards, a 5-yard touchdown run by Carter Mulliman, and extra point was good. It was Wadsworth 19-17 at that point. The Grizzlies, in that fourth quarter at the end, held on to the football, moved the football down the field, got up a couple of first downs, and then put this one away. Final numbers look like this. Jackson with 205 yards on the ground. Wadsworth, 176. Jackson passed for 83 yards. Wadsworth, 221. Wadsworth led in total yards, 397 to Jackson's 288. Time of possession was all Wadsworth tonight, 28 minutes and 19 seconds for the Grizzlies, just 19 minutes and 41 seconds for the Polar Bears. Both teams had one turnover apiece, and individual numbers look like this. Bryson Hall for Wadsworth, boy, he was a workhorse tonight. He was 19 of 31, 221 yards, 2 touchdowns, and 1 interception for the All-Ohio quarterback. On the ground, Jude Holler, 16 carries, 86 yards, and a touchdown. Braden Todd coming in a relief effort after a couple of injuries, had 13 carries for 56 yards. Jalen King caught 7 passes for 111 yards and a touchdown. Alex Porter, 5 catches for 55 yards. Carter Mulliman for Jackson was 7 of 17 for 83 yards and 1 touchdown, no interceptions. Chase Maurer, the workhorse for the Polar Bears tonight, 22 rushes, 159 yards. Carter Mulliman also on the ground, 11 carries for 46 yards and a touchdown. Final score once again here from Jackson Township, it was Wadsworth 19 and the Jackson Polar Bears 17. Frank Salona, WHBC Sports.
1: All right, Frank, and let's get you some out-of-town scores as we have them. Down here in our neck of the woods, sort of, West Branch beats Struthers 34-8. Cloverleaf double up Carrollton 14-7. Salem pounds East Liverpool 52-21. Manchester fell to Columbia tonight 32-21. Triway 31-7 winner at Worcester. Indian Valley keeps winning 37-14. They beat New Philly. Garraway 39-29 victory at Norwayne. Up north, Lakewood St. Ed's beat Huber Heights Wayne 48-21. Walsh Jesuit over Toledo Central Catholic 38-25. It was Glenville 37, Clarkson 21. Nordonia over Villa Angela St. Joe 41-39. St. Ignatius is back. They beat Mentor 51-7. Upper Arlington over Avon 43-22. Hudson 54-13 over St. Vincent St. Mary. Lake County Perry beat Kirtland tonight 31-10. And CVCA falls to Woodridge 20-14. And we will continue with more of the Progressive Auto Group Scoreboard Show. 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
13: Here's your AccuWeather forecast. Overnight, expect partly cloudy skies with warm and humid conditions, along with a thunderstorm that could bring flash flooding and damaging winds. The low will be 68 degrees. Moving on to Saturday, anticipate mostly cloudy skies and humid weather with widely scattered thunderstorms. The high will reach 80 degrees. Saturday night will be clear and cooler with a low of 56 degrees. With the AccuWeather forecast, I'm meteorologist Jason Caterina for News Talk 1480 WHBC.
1: 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Brian Novak here with you on a Friday night. And it is, we got all the finals here for you. So let's run down what we have for you here. Our Freshmark Sugardale Radio Game of the Week. It was from Tigertown. Maslin was a winner over NFL Academy London 21-16. I'll get you the highlights here coming up in just a few minutes. Other finals tonight, it was McKinley making quick work of Sandusky 53-7. McKinley was up 47-0 at halftime. This game ended at 8:45 p.m. That was a quick one. Some of the scoring in the game, Shad Davis had two punt returns for scores, one of 29 and one of 43 yards. Kylan West, a couple of touchdown runs. Braylon Cook, a 77-yard touchdown pass. Demario Rozier, Derek Gordon, all with touchdown runs. This was a bit of a laugher as McKinley beats Sandusky by a score of 53-7. Warren Harding got the best of beat Perry tonight by a final score of 34-7. Elijah Phillips opened the game with a 98-yard kickoff return for Harding. And then a safety on a muff punt made it 10-0. And also in the first half for Harding, Matt Richardson, two touchdowns and an interception. This was all Warren Harding tonight as they beat a sloppy Perry team 34-7. Panthers fall to 2-1. They did get a touchdown run from Landon Belknap. Our Altman Health Foundation YouTube game of the night goes to Wadsworth as they hold off Jackson 19-17. Details on that game coming up. It was Garfield Heights holding off Hoover 22-15. Too much Jariah Morgan for Garfield Heights, their quarterback, touchdown pass and two touchdown runs in the first half. Garfield Heights was up 22-0 at halftime, but Hoover fought back. Nolan Bonner with a touchdown run in each of the third and fourth quarters kept the Vikings in the game, but they come up short and lose their first of the year. Hoover falls 22-15. Rocky River beats Lake 20-16 in a game that featured several lead changes. Rocky River was up 7-3 at halftime. Lake took a 10-7 lead on a Shannon Billiter 3-yard run. They went up 10-7. Second half, Rocky River goes up 14-10. And then tied to George, a 10-yard touchdown run in the fourth, put the Blue Streaks up 16-14. But Rocky River scored with a couple of minutes left to beat the Blue Streaks 20-16 as Lake falls for the first time this year. Green Bulldogs improved to 2-1 as they beat North Olmsted 42-14. Easy win for the Bulldogs there tonight. It was Northwest improving to 3-0 as they beat Central Catholic 30-21. This game had a few lead changes. Game was tied 14 apiece, and it was also tied 21 apiece. Northwest the winner 30-21 for the Indians. Quarterback Braden Venables had a 58-yard touchdown pass.

0: Zoller with his second touchdown run got Louisville to within two. And then Parker Dahm, a 26-yard field goal with 10 seconds left, gives the Leopards the 15-14 win at Dover. Other finals tonight, it was Streetsboro beating Alliance 37-26. Norton over Marlington 35-10. Minerva beat Sandy Valley tonight 35-27. Fairless falls for the first time this year as Claymont beat the Falcons 27-10. Tesla rolls over Caldwell tonight on the road 49-14. Mustangs 2-1 on the year. Canton South still looking for their first win. Akron East were winners over the Wildcats tonight 34-7. East Canton improves to 2-1 as they beat Louisville 23-14. Tuskegee Central Catholic edge St. Thomas Aquinas 28-27. The Knights fall to 1-2, but they have been putting up some points this year. Let's take you to the highlights, though, now of our Freshmark Sugardale Radio Game of the Week from Tigertown, as it was a British invasion, the NFL Academy London, 1 week after they beat Hoban, looking to do the same against Maslin, but Xavier Owens too much for the team from overseas. It was Maslin on the board first in the first quarter as they Xavier Owens capped a 14-play, 63-yard drive that chewed up almost half the first quarter.
1: First and goal at the two, trying to get it in for the first score of the game. Rasmus Haynes, Xavier Owens, accelerates, gets low, and did he get in? Yes, touchdown! Well, that was all Xavier after the line of scrimmage.
2: And then he got a little push help from his lineman, which is legal.
0: And to put Maslin up 7-0 as we move to the second quarter, NFL Academy was driving, and they would tie it up.
1: Shumbra, Morris, head down, legs pumping, end zone dives, did he get it? Yes, touchdown. Second and third effort by Morris as he got hit, leaned forward, spun again, and just the outstretched arm broke the play.
0: That big offensive line helps him in. 7-7 was the score, and the NFL Academy would go up 10-7 midway through the second quarter on a successful 32-yard field goal, but Xavier Owens would give the Tigers the lead back before the half was over.
1: Owens bounces left, cuts it up between the hash marks, still moving inside the 10 to the 5. Xavier Owens, touchdown!
2: That's the play of the year. Unbelievable run. You got to see a replay of this one sometime. Wow. I was hoping that he'd squirt through a tackle or two and get the first down. Then he just kept doing it all the way down to the last one, about the 3-yard line.
0: 26-yard run there by Xavier Owens, and the Tigers enjoyed a 14-10 lead at halftime. Third quarter, more Xavier Owens.
1: Xavier Owens, he's got a hole. Xavier Owens is gone. Touchdown.
2: Oh, what a job by the offensive line on that left side. They all got on their blocks. They stuck them. He went from ball, the handoff to the end zone. Nobody laid a hand on him.
0: And that would put the Tigers up 21-10. NFL Academy would get a touchdown just as time expired, but not nearly enough as Maslin goes on to win over NFL Academy London by a score of 21-16. And our coverage of high school football is not over yet this weekend. Tomorrow night, Glen Oak and Cleveland Heights go at it at Tom Benson Stadium. It's the nightcap of the National High School Football Council Classic. McKinley was a part of that. Also, tomorrow, St. Francis Prep of New York takes on Stowe at 3, Glen Oak, Cleveland Heights at 7. Each of those schools feature a former Hall of Famer. Dan Deardorff for Glen Oak, Tom Mack for Cleveland Heights, Marion Motley for McKinley. So Glen Oak and Cleveland Heights, that'll be streamed tomorrow night on WHBCSports.com with John and George Bazika. Glen Oak, Cleveland Heights, tomorrow night, 7 o'clock kick from Tom Benson Stadium with John and George on the street. 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
8: Here's your AccuWeather forecast. Overnight, expect partly cloudy skies with warm and humid conditions, along with a thunderstorm that could bring flash flooding and damaging winds. The low will be 68 degrees. Moving on to Saturday, anticipate mostly cloudy skies and humid weather with widely scattered thunderstorms. The high will reach 80 degrees. Saturday night will be clear and cooler with a low of 56 degrees. With the AccuWeather forecast, I'm meteorologist Jason Caterina for News Talk 1480 WHBC.
3: 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Brian Novak here. We run down the finals once again for you. It was Massillon beating NFL Academy London 21-16. McKinley trounced Sandusky 53-7. Harding over Perry 34-7. Wandsworth 19, Jackson 17. Garfield Heights 22-15. They beat Hoover. Rocky River over Lake 20-16. It was Green 42-14 over North Olmsted. Northwest pulls away from Central Catholic 30-21. Louisville rallies to beat Dover 15-14. Streetsboro outlasted Alliance 37-26. Norton 35, Marlington 10. Minerva 35-27 winner against Sandy Valley. Claymont 27, Fairless 10. Tuslaw 49-14. They beat up on Caldwell. Akron East keeps Canton South winless 34-7. Wildcats fall. East Canton 23-14. They beat Louisville. Tusky Central over St. Thomas 28-27. East Palestine beat Malvern 43-26. Couple of recaps now for you here. It was the Friends and Family Credit Union stream game of the night on WHBCSports.com. It was a good one, as it was Minerva beating Sandy Valley by that 35-27 score. John Bazika was on the call.
9: Minerva a winner tonight, 35-27 over Sandy Valley. How about this for time of possession in the game, Brian? Unofficially, 35 minutes, the Minerva controlled the ball to just 13 for Sandy Valley, but Minerva was outgained in total yards, 327-309. Main reason for that, Minerva rushed the ball like crazy tonight. 295 yards on the ground, led by a great effort by Ethan Weaver, their running back, who was our old Carolina Barbecue player of the game. 19 carries, 121 yards, and two touchdowns. Timmy Kirkpatrick, 20 carries, 92 yards, and two touchdowns. And, man, how about this? Cannon Kirkpatrick, he was 1-for-2 passing the ball tonight, but that one completion was a fourth down conversion of 8 yards in the fourth quarter on a key drive to help Minerva out. Sandy Valley, give credit to Liam Fetty, their outstanding sophomore quarterback. Valiant effort tonight. He had three passing touchdowns, over 200 passing yards, also over 100 rushing yards. He was truly tremendous in this game tonight and was the reason why they were able to stay in it until the very end. He's only a sophomore. He's going to be a special kid. Coach Torrens Carl has a really good one there. Other storylines from the night, Brian, penalties. There were 23 total penalties in the game unofficially, 13 for Sandy Valley, 10 for Minerva. It's a slow game, but a fast game at the same time. Running will do that. Penalties will slow things down. But congrats to Minerva. They improved to 2-1. Sandy falls to 0-3. For WHBC Sports, I'm John Bozica.
8: All right, and our Altman Health Foundation YouTube game of the night. It was from Robert Fife Stadium. Jackson taking on a very good Wadsworth team, and Jackson gave it their best, but the Grizzlies, they win it. Here's Frank.
7: Wadsworth Grizzlies hold on to beat Jackson tonight, 19-17, in a hard-fought battle in Jackson Township. Wadsworth got on the board in the first quarter. A 7-play, 80-yard drive took 2 minutes and 35 seconds. A 32-yard touchdown run by Jude Howler. Extra point was no good, and Wadsworth led 6-0 at that point. In the second quarter, Wadsworth got on the board again. 5 plays, 80 yards this time. A 60-yard touchdown pass from Bryson Hall to Jalen King. Extra point, no good again, but Wadsworth led 12-0. Halftime, right before halftime, I should say, Jackson got on the board. A minute 52 to go in the second quarter. 5 plays, 63 yards. A 9-yard touchdown pass from Carter Mulliman to Will Sterling. Extra point by Joseph Viviano was good, and Wadsworth led 12-7 going into halftime. Coming out of the half in the third quarter, 7:28 to go in the third quarter. 10-play, 69-yard drive by the Grizzlies. 6-yard touchdown pass from Hall to Alex Porter. Extra point was good, and Wadsworth led 19-7. Jackson battled back. 7 plays, 28 yards, got a 33-yard field goal by Joseph Viviano, and it was Wadsworth 19-10 at that point with a minute 59 to go in the third quarter. Jackson did get on the board in the fourth quarter to make this one a little closer. They went 5 plays, 52 yards, a 5-yard touchdown run by Carter Mulliman, and extra point. 17 at that point. The Grizzlies in that fourth quarter at the end held on to the football, moved the football down the field, got a couple of first downs, and then put this one away. Final numbers look like this. Jackson with 205 yards on the ground, Wadsworth 176. Jackson passed for 83 yards, Wadsworth 221. Wadsworth led in total yards 397 to Jackson's 288. Time of possession was all Wadsworth tonight, 28 minutes and 19 seconds for the Grizzlies, just 19 minutes and 41 seconds for the Polar Bears. Both teams had one turnover apiece, and individual numbers look like this. Bryson Hall for Wadsworth, boy, he was a workhorse tonight. He was 19 of 31, 221 yards, two touchdowns, and one interception for the All-Ohio quarterback. On the ground, Jude Holler, 16 carries, 86 yards, and a touchdown. Braden Todd coming in a relief effort after a couple of injuries, had 13 carries for 56 yards. Jalen King caught 7 passes for 111 yards and a touchdown. Alex Porter, 5 catches for 55 yards. Carter Mulliman for Jackson was 7 of 17 for 83 yards and 1 touchdown, no interceptions. Chase Maurer, the workhorse for the Polar Bears tonight, 22 rushes, 159 yards. Carter Mulliman also on the ground, 11 carries for 46 yards and a touchdown. Final score once again here from Jackson Township, it was Wadsworth 19 and the Jackson Polar Bears 17. Frank Salona, WHBC Sports.
10: All right, Frank, and let's get you some out-of-town scores as we have them. Down here in our neck of the woods, sort of, West Branch beats Struthers 34-8. Cloverleaf doubled up Carrollton 14-7. Salem pounds East Liverpool 52-21. Manchester fell to Columbia tonight 32-21. Triway 31-7 winner at Worcester. Indian Valley keeps winning 37-14. They beat New Philly. Garraway 39-29 victory at Norwayne. Up north, Lakewood St. Ed's beat Huber Heights Wayne 48-21. Walsh Jesuit over Toledo Central Catholic 38-25. It was Glenville 37, Clarkson 21. Nordonia over Villa Angela St. Joe 41-39. St. Ignatius is back. They beat Mentor 51-7. Upper Arlington over Avon 43-22. Hudson 54-13 over St. Vincent St. Mary. Lake County Perry beat Kirtland tonight 31-10. And CVCA falls to Woodridge 20-14. And it was a good night up in Cleveland. Good long day up in Cleveland as the Guardians took two from Detroit. Game one, it was the Guardians beating Detroit 7-6. Brian Rocchio had a grand slam in the fifth to tie things up at six. And then he would walk it off in the ninth.
11: First ball swinging. High drive. Deep left field. There she goes. Gone. And a majestic backflip to go with it. Brian Rocchio with his second walk-off home run of the year.
10: And they would win that one 7-6. The nightcap went to the Guardians 4-3. More late-night magic. Travis Bezzana had a game-tying home run in the eighth inning. It was tied 3-3. They went to the 10th. And bottom of the 10th inning, Travis Bezzana, the walk-off RBI single as the Guardians win 4-3. So good stuff up there on the North Coast. And that's going to do it for the Progressive Auto Group Scoreboard Show here on 1480 WHBC and Mix 94.1. Don't forget, catch John and George Bazika on the stream game tomorrow for Glen Oak and Cleveland Heights. I'm Brian Novak for all of us here at WHBC Sports. 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

Clinton, here we are, Labor Day weekend. Look at us. And it's looking like a mix of clouds and sun. I am not ruling out a stray shower or thunderstorm possibility for today. Mid to upper 70s for highs this afternoon. I hope your morning is fantastic. We'll have partly cloudy skies tonight. Again, a stray shower, a stray thunderstorm. Mid to upper 50s by early Sunday tomorrow. And your Sunday looks awesome. If that's the day you plan the cookout, good stuff. A mix of clouds and sunshine, upper 70s. I am staff meteorologist Holly Strano on Mix 94.1.

0: like it. No diggity, no doubt. Yeah. Black Street Productions. We out, ride. We out.
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Tonight, again, a stray shower, a stray thunderstorm, mid to upper 50s by early Sunday tomorrow. And your Sunday looks awesome. If that's the day you plan the cookout, good stuff. A mix of clouds and sunshine, upper 70s. I am staff meteorologist Holly Strano on Mix 94.1.

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0: Everyone's got a birthday, but there's only one Bay Day. And we're going to celebrate all weekend. Happy birthday, Beyonce, from all of us here at Throwback 2K. More Beyonce's throwbacks and Destiny's Child on the way. And next, details on a new way you could win free money on the radio after

0: More Beyonce on the way, baby boy next for B-Day all weekend on Throwback 2K. I'm your host, Chris Cruz. 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

Happy birthday, Beyonce, all weekend on Throwback 2K. Did you know Beyonce's baby boy there with Sean Paul was on her debut solo album, Dangerously in Love, and also on the reissue of Sean Paul's second album, Dutty Rock?

0: 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We gotcha.
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1: Hi, can you play Apple Bottom Jeans? 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
0: Yeah, of course. Let's do Linkin Park in the end, and Flo Rida Low plays next just for you.

We're celebrating Beyonce's birthday all weekend. Next, in the Throwback 2K Vault, it's a Destiny's Child song, of which there are many, but there's only one that samples Stevie Nicks. Do you know what throwback that is? We're going to play it next after Justin Bieber.

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2: Good Saturday morning, Canton. Here we are, Labor Day weekend. Look at us. And it's looking like a mix of clouds and sun. I am not ruling out a stray shower or thunderstorm possibility for today. Mid to upper 70s for highs this afternoon. I hope your morning is fantastic. We'll have partly cloudy skies tonight. Again, a stray shower, a stray thunderstorm. Mid to upper 50s by early Sunday tomorrow. And your Sunday looks awesome. If that's the day you plan the cookout, good stuff. A mix of clouds and sunshine, upper 70s. I am staff meteorologist Holly Strano on Mix 94.1.
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0: The first hits of the new millennium are

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0: skies tonight. Again, a stray shower, a stray thunderstorm. Mid to upper 50s by early Sunday tomorrow. And your Sunday looks awesome. If that's the day you plan the cookout, good stuff. A mix of clouds and sunshine, upper 70s. I am staff meteorologist Holly Strano on Mix 94.1.
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3: Happy birthday, Beyonce. As a gift, we're playing all of her biggest throwbacks and her stuff with Destiny's Child as well this weekend on Throwback 2K. And in 2004, before they released Lose My Breath to the radio, Jay-Z rewrote the chorus, and it's now the version we know. DC, Lose My Breath.

Girls wore Von Dutch hats. Guys wore Ed Hardy shirts. The early 2000s were basically one big fashion crime scene. It's Throwback 2K with Chris Cruz.

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1: Hi, this is Amanda. 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Been having a ton of fun. Literally anything from Miss Destiny's Child. Do it. Okay, thanks.
0: Thank you. Yeah, that's perfect. It's our Bay Day, Beyonce's birthday weekend, Destiny's Child on the way after Mike Posner.
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0: We're going deep in the Beyonce catalog this week, and it's Bay Day. It's her birthday, and we're celebrating all weekend on Throwback 2K. That means Beyonce throwbacks, and that means Destiny's Child throwbacks as well. It's Beyonce and the girls with Bills, Bills, Bills.
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In 10 minutes in the Throwback 2K Vault, a Beyonce solo slow jam from 2008.

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0: Another throwback that all your friends forgot about, but you didn't. See, we knew you were the smart one. 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
1: Happiest of birthdays to Queen Bee. It is Beyonce's birthday all weekend on Throwback 2K. And in 2008, when Beyonce recorded If I Were a Boy, fans speculated about who the song was written about. Here's the thing. Beyonce didn't write the song at all. It was written by different songwriters and then given to Beyonce to record for I Am Sasha Fierce in 2008.

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2: It's Beyonce's birthday this weekend. 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

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We're celebrating Beyonce's birthday all weekend. In 10 minutes in the Throwback 2K Vault, a Beyonce throwback from 2009 that was actually written by Ryan Tedder of OneRepublic.

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3: Good Saturday morning, Canton. Here we are, Labor Day weekend. Look at us. And it's looking like a mix of clouds and sun. I am not ruling out a stray shower or thunderstorm possibility for today. Mid to upper 70s for highs this afternoon. I hope your morning is fantastic. We'll have partly cloudy skies tonight. Again, a stray shower, a stray thunderstorm. Mid to upper 50s by early Sunday tomorrow. And your Sunday looks awesome. If that's the day you plan the cookout, good stuff. A mix of clouds and sunshine, upper 70s. I am staff meteorologist Holly Strano on Mix 94.1.
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6: Happy birthday to Beyonce. It only happens once a year, so we're celebrating all weekend with Beyonce's biggest throwback, some Destiny's Child thrown in there as well, as we take you back to 2009. And Beyonce's worked with some of the best in the game, producers, writers, etc. So when it came to Halo, she turned to Ryan Tedder of OneRepublic to write this song.

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0: 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It's Throwback 2K with Chris Cruz.

Wait a minute. Didn't Ocean Avenue come out like a while ago? Isn't DJ Snake and Lil Jon turned on for what? Like a throwback? Yeah. That's all we play every weekend on Throwback 2K. The first hits of the

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More Beyonce and Destiny's Child on the way for Bay Day. It's Beyonce's birthday this weekend. And your favorite throwbacks as well at 855-760-2222. Nick Jonas on Throwback 2K.

0: Snoop Dogg and Pharrell on Throwback 2K. More Beyonce and Destiny's Child on the way for Beyonce's birthday weekend, but you can request any throwbacks you want.
1: 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Love you, Chris. Bye.
0: Yeah, girl, I love you too. Thank you so much. Rihanna and Drizzy, work next.
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The N is from Justin. The S is from Chris. The Y is from Joey. 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And C is from JC Shazay, NSYNC on Throwback 2K.

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Mostly why Keanu Reeves didn't age. It's Throwback 2K with Chris Cruz.

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In 10 minutes in the Throwback 2K Vault, the Spanish version of the throwback is called Bayo Embostero. 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
1: Good Saturday morning, Canton. Here we are, Labor Day weekend. Look at us. And it's looking like a mix of clouds and sun. I am not ruling out a stray shower or thunderstorm possibility for today. Mid to upper 70s for highs this afternoon. I hope your morning is fantastic. We'll have partly cloudy skies tonight. Again, a stray shower, a stray thunderstorm. Mid to upper 50s by early Sunday tomorrow. And your Sunday looks awesome. If that's the day you plan the cookout, good stuff. A mix of clouds and sunshine, upper 70s. I am staff meteorologist Holly Strano on Mix 94.1.
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4: 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It's another song you forgot you loved in the Throwback 2K Vault.
5: 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Throwbacks from Beyonce and Destiny's Child. Now, when Beyonce and Shakira sat down to record Beautiful Liar in 2006, it came out in 2007, they produced a Spanish version as well. And I pray I'm not butchering this. I took Spanish in middle school and high school. It was called Bello Embustero. It's Beautiful Liar.

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Happy birthday, Bae. She sure is a survivor. 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

0: It is Mixed Mornings with Matt Fantone, the Saturday afternoon edition, and we have celebrity guest co-host with us. Who is that over there?
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It is always a good time for Stark County Positivity here on Mix 94.1. And I just want to make sure everybody knows that coming up this Friday, Mix 94.1 and 1480 WHBC, we are going to be broadcasting live from the 9/11 Memorial Stair Climb. It happens at the monument. Everyone is invited, and hopefully we'll see you.

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chance of a shower or some thunderstorms. Lows in the mid to upper 50s. And Sunday across our county is looking pretty darn good. A mix of clouds and sunshine tomorrow. Upper 70s for highs. Bring on the hamburgers, the hot dogs, the cookouts in the backyard. Tomorrow really looks like a great day. I am staff meteorologist Holly Strano on Mix 94.1.

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Go. Let's bring it back to downtown Canton for another piece of Stark County positivity. And I want to shout out Spinners and Sinners. 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Number one, totally fits in with the unique artsy feel of downtown Canton. 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
0: 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The keyword is Tremont, T-R-E-M-O-N-T, the number 330-450-9400. 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
12: Good afternoon, Canton. Happy Saturday. Happy Labor Day weekend. We are looking at partly to mostly cloudy skies. I am not ruling out the chance of a shower or some thunderstorms. Mid to upper 70s. I hope you're enjoying the day. I hope you are.

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And that's why Mix 94.1 and Tremont Coffee have teamed up. 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

0: 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And I just want to take a second to shout out the Stark Library. 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
10: Good afternoon, Canton. Happy Saturday. Happy Labor Day weekend. We are looking at partly to mostly cloudy skies. I am not ruling out the chance of a shower or some thunderstorms. Mid to upper 70s. I hope you're enjoying the day. I hope you are. We'll remain partly cloudy into tonight. There will be the chance of a shower or some thunderstorms. Lows in the mid to upper 50s. And Sunday across our county is looking pretty darn good. A mix of clouds and sunshine tomorrow. Upper 70s for highs. Bring on the hamburgers, the hot dogs, the cookouts in the backyard. Tomorrow really looks like a great day. I am staff meteorologist Holly Strano on Mix 94.1.
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0: On that note, thank you so much for being a part of things. Mixed Mornings with Matt Fantone, not live in the studio again until Wednesday morning. So have a great rest of your Labor Day weekend, and I will talk to you Wednesday, 6 a.m. right here on Mix 94.1.
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13: Good afternoon, Canton. Happy Saturday. Happy Labor Day weekend. We are looking at partly to mostly cloudy skies. I am not ruling out the chance of a shower or some thunderstorms. Mid to upper 70s. I hope you're enjoying the day. I hope you are. Will remain partly cloudy into tonight. There will be the chance of a shower or some thunderstorms. Lows in the mid to upper 50s. And Sunday across our county is looking pretty darn good. A mix of clouds and sunshine tomorrow. Upper 70s for highs. Bring on the hamburgers, the hot dogs, the cookouts in the backyard. Tomorrow really looks like a great day. I am staff meteorologist Holly Strano on Mix 94.1.

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Get ready for her new Baja Blast coming to Taco Bell September 24th. It's the You Seem Pretty Pink for a Baja Blast. It's basically the Baja Blast with a tropical lime flavor and pink lemonade notes. That sounds delightful. It's Olivia Rodrigo on Mix 94.1.

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12: Good afternoon, Canton. Happy Saturday. Happy Labor Day weekend. We are looking at partly to mostly cloudy skies. I am not rolling out the chance of a shower or some thunderstorms. Mid to upper 70s. I hope you're enjoying the day. I hope you are. We'll remain partly cloudy into tonight. There will be the chance of a shower or some thunderstorms. Lows in the mid to upper 50s. And Sunday across our county is looking pretty darn good. A mix of clouds and sunshine tomorrow. Upper 70s for highs. Bring on the hamburgers, the hot dogs, the cookouts in the backyard. Tomorrow really looks like a great day. I am staff meteorologist Holly Strano on Mix 94.1.
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annual Black College Football Hall of Fame Classic going on at the Tom Benson Hall of Fame Stadium this weekend. All sorts of good stuff going on. You got the college fair and the Battle of the Bands right before the game, which is tomorrow. It's Johnson C. Smith University taking on Albany State University. We got Labor Day tradition here in the Hall of Fame City. You know the routine. You got to take Mix 94.1 along for the ride.

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He's got Liveline Party Songs Weekend coming up 7 o'clock tonight. 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

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We got TLC, Salt, Peppa, En Vogue, Live and Blossom Thursday. You want to go? 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

All the fun continues at the 177th Stark County Fair this weekend. The Derby Dog Demolition Derby going on tomorrow night, 6:30. And then on Monday, you got the Derby Dog Demolition Derby and the Rough Truck Show. A lot of great food down there, too. Somebody was telling me about the banana cream pie nachos and the cheesesteak egg rolls. Oh, my God. Have a great time. All the vendors at the Stark County Fair, check it out, Mix 94.1.

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13: Good Saturday evening to you, Canton. I hope you are thoroughly enjoying the Labor Day weekend so far. Partly cloudy skies this evening. I am not ruling out a stray shower or thunderstorm. Same thing applies overnight. Lows will be in the mid to upper 50s by early tomorrow morning. And I'll tell you, your Sunday is looking real good. A mix of clouds and sunshine tomorrow, upper 70s for highs. Perfection. I am Staff Meteorologist Holly Strano on Mix 94.1.

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We got the pride and joy of Massillon, Ohio. La Flavor with their party time classic, Mandalay. I got that coming up next after the number one song in America again this week. Nobody plays Ella Langley's Choosing Texas more than Mix 94.1. 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

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And coming up this Friday, Mix 94.1 and WHBC team up for a simulcast from the McKinley Monument for the 25th anniversary memorial stair climb with the Canton City Fire Department. We'll be live on the radio from 6 to right about 8:45, then a special playlist on both stations as we commemorate the terrorist attack on this country, 9/11, 2001. That's coming up this Friday.

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Mix 94.1 Liberty Mixtape Weekend with friends and family credit union hang out. I got another great song coming up next. 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
11: Good Saturday evening to you, Canton. I hope you are thoroughly enjoying the Labor Day weekend so far. Partly cloudy skies this evening. I am not ruling out a stray shower or thunderstorm. Same thing applies overnight. Lows will be in the mid to upper 50s by early tomorrow morning. And I'll tell you, your Sunday is looking real good. A mix of clouds and sunshine tomorrow. Upper 70s for highs. Perfection. I am staff meteorologist Holly Strano on Mix 94.1.

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1: This is Live Line and the Party Songs, Labor Day weekend, Saturday night. All about you, all night long. Tame Impala.
0: Loser.
1: Spider-Man, Brand New Day, it's on track to become the highest grossing film of all time. Of course, when you think about some of the biggies from the past, like Titanic, which was number one, they don't count for inflation. Otherwise, Titanic is still number one, and it always will be in my heart. And there was plenty of room on that door. I don't care what anybody says, but apparently the sales for Titanic have been sinking. Anyways, your shout-outs, dedications, requests all night long. What are you doing? Are you driving around? Are you having a party? Are you hanging with friends? Are you having a bonfire? You must be having some good food, right? We've got the music to match your mood, and I swear we will answer because this is happening now. Unlike Ryan Seacrest and Mario Lopez, they all recorded their show last week. We're here now, so give us a call. Shoot us a text, 85-LIVE-LINE. Tell us what you're doing. Get everybody to scream and yell for us, and maybe the loudest crowd wins something. I don't know. 85-LIVE-LINE.
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